to shift a little bit. I have a guest here that I would like to bring up to share right now. I want you to just, she's going to bless us in a mighty way right now. I want you to welcome to the stage Shayna Wilson Williams. Right?

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0: 21. 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
1: If you buy a Hebrew slave, he must remain your slave for 6 years. But in the 7th year, you must set him free without cost to him. If he was single at the time you bought him, he alone must be set free. But if he was married at the time, both he and his wife must be given their freedom. If you give him a wife and they have children, only the man himself must be set free. His wife and children remain the property of his owner. But suppose the slave loves his wife and children so much that he won't leave without them. Then he must stand beside either the door or the doorpost at the place of worship, while his owner punches a small hole through one of his ears with a sharp metal rod. This makes him a slave for life. A young woman who was sold by her father doesn't gain her freedom in the same way that a man does. If she doesn't please the man who bought her to be his wife, he must let her be bought back. He cannot sell her to foreigners. This would break the contract he made with her. If he selects her as a wife for his son, he must treat her as his own daughter. If the man later marries another woman, he must continue to provide food and clothing for the one he bought and to treat her as a wife. If he fails to do any of these things, she must be given her freedom without cost. Death is the punishment for murder. But if you did not intend to kill someone, and I, the Lord, let it happen anyway, you may run for safety to a place that I have set aside. If you plan in advance to murder someone, there's no escape, not even by holding on to my altar. You will be dragged off and killed. Death is the punishment for attacking your father or mother. Death is the punishment for kidnapping. If you sell the person you kidnapped, or if you are caught with that person, the penalty is death. Death is the punishment for cursing your father or mother. Suppose two of you are arguing, and you hit the other with either a rock or your fist without causing a fatal injury. If the victim has to stay in bed and later has to use a stick when walking outside, you must pay for the loss of time and do what you can to help until the injury is completely healed. That's your only responsibility. Death is the punishment for beating to death any of your slaves. However, if the slave lives a few days after the beating, you are not to be punished. After all, you have already lost the services of that slave who was your property. Suppose a pregnant woman suffers a miscarriage as the result of an injury caused by someone who is fighting. If she isn't badly hurt, the one who injured her must pay whatever fine her husband demands and the judges approve. But if she is seriously injured, the payment will be life for life, eye for eye, tooth for tooth, hand for hand, foot for foot, burn for burn, cut for cut, and bruise for bruise. If you hit one of your slaves and cause the loss of an eye, the slave must be set free. The same law applies if you knock out a slave's tooth. The slave goes free. A bull that kills someone with its horns must be killed and its meat destroyed, but the owner of the bull isn't responsible for the death. Suppose you own a bull that has been in the habit of attacking people, but you have refused to keep it fenced in. If that bull kills someone, both you and the bull must be put to death by stoning. However, you may save your own life by paying whatever fine is demanded. This same law applies if the bull gores someone's son or daughter. If the bull kills a slave, you must pay the slave owner 30 pieces of silver for the loss of the slave, and the bull must be killed by stoning. Suppose someone's ox or donkey is killed by falling into an open pit that you dug or left uncovered on your property. You must pay for the dead animal, and it becomes yours. If your bull kills someone else's, yours must be sold. Then the money from your bull and the meat from the dead bull must be divided equally between you and the other owner. If you refuse to fence in a bull that is known to attack others, you must pay for any animal it kills, but the dead animal will belong to you.

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1: So many times, the saints of the Lord feel like their gifts are inadequate, or we feel that people are going to say certain things about us if we use our gifts, if we're not good enough. But the Bible said that our gifts were given for the perfecting of the saints, for the work of the ministry, for the edifying of the body of Christ. We've got to use our gifts. Encourage someone next to you. Tell them, use that gift God has given you. This little song says, no one else can do the things that God has chosen.
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Judah, the one who is

GGG Radio. It's about a resurrection. In Ezekiel 37, the prophet has a vision of a valley that's filled with dry bones. And God tells him to do something crazy. He says, prophesy to those bones that they can live again. And he does it. And an army gets up off the valley floor. You know, the truth is for all of us that life isn't lived always on the mountaintops. Sometimes we're in a valley staring at disappointment, facing a hopeless situation. But can I just remind you today that we've got a God who has proven over and over again that miracles are not a problem for him. Resurrection is what he does and who he is. And I hope Rattle gets your heart racing with expectation and the faith to believe for greater things, for impossible things.

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Heaven inside us.

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Spirit of Jesus, the Lord God formed the man from the dust of the ground. He breathed the breath of life into the man's nostrils, and the man became a living person. Living within us, pronounced Yod, He, Vav, He, Yahweh. A name often considered too sacred to speak, never to fail or forsake. Each person's life is but breath, unending promise. God's divine breath flows through you and those around you. Heaven inside us. When you breathe, you let God in. Whispers the sound of your name. Jesus called out with a loud voice, Father, into your hands I commit my spirit. When he had said this, he breathed his last. Holy is the Lord, the breath of life inside us. Yahweh, let everything that has breath praise the Lord.

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2: I will not come for fight against flesh and blood, you know, but against a

your choice, and I entered the haven of rest. There was a serious accident one day that involved two commuter trains. Thousands of people were hurt. Having gotten assistance, they realized that there was one man trapped beneath the debris of a train. Oh, they tried to assist him, but when they suddenly realized there was nothing they could do, they broke down in tears. But amid the burning of the flames and the twisting of metals, they heard a little voice beneath the train that said,

many years ago when I gave God my life, I realized what it meant to serve the Lord. Ultimately, I realized what joy can be wrought in your life if God is in it. If you're watching by television or you're listening to the radio or just listening to this music right now, I want to tell you that except the Lord builds a house, they labor in vain that builds it. There's nothing you can ever do, and the last, except God is in it. So if you're young or if you're old, give your hearts to God before it is too late. Anything that God touches is never the same again. Anything that God takes hold of, it simply transforms and becomes what God would have it to be. Give Him your hearts today before it's too late.

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Today you hear people talk about doing their thing. 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To a

All these things in the Bible, we are told, will only bring vanity and cost us our soul. None of these things represent God's love. None will enhance the things of above. Do unto others as you would have them do. These kind of folks today are very few. Why, if you see your brother failing, don't look at him in doubt. Tell it to the Lord. Let him work it out. If you see a friend or a neighbor in need, go to his rescue. This is called a good deed. If you see a man who's drunk with wine, it's so easy to say, why, he's lower than a swine. Don't run down a man until you've stood in his shoes. Think about his soul. That's what he can lose. Why not stop and give him a hand? Take just a moment and tell him God's plan. The love of God is shown only one way. That's by you, my friend. What have you done today? Do you know a widow who's got children to feed? Did you call today to see what they need? Or were you afraid that it might cost you a dime?

neighbor that's sick and in bed? Did you go by and pray? Why, he could even be dead. There's an old proverb that goes, if we ever succeed, it will be by helping our brother or a friend that's in need. Now, I hope that you don't think I'm pointing a finger at you. I'm just merely thinking out loud to see what I can do.

0: Hell, even from the beginning, men hated Jesus. Even though he did nothing but love them and teach them and heal them, they nailed him to a cross. They thought they had killed him, but they only set him free to live in the hearts of people like you and me who believe in him. Then came the apostles, and most of them were killed for telling other people about Jesus. But by that time, it was too late. There were hundreds of people who believed in Jesus. So they tortured them and killed them, and they even left their bodies to rot as an example to other people. But the church kept right on growing, watered by the blood of these precious saints.
1: But Dad, did they want to die?
0: No. They didn't want to die. I mean, many of them had children just like you that they had to leave behind, but they were forced to make a choice. I mean, they could choose to live this one life here on earth and reject Jesus and be damned, or they could choose to believe in the words of Jesus and live forever.
1: I think I understand.
0: Here, maybe this will help you understand.

we've got to remember that it wasn't always this way. I mean, my dad could even pray in school. Of course, they took that away from him, and then it became incorrect for us to believe in the Bible. And after that, they just stripped our right to worship away from us, and we quietly stood by. But son, I hope that you're never put in a position that you have to choose between your faith and your life. But if you are, I know which choice you're going to make, because I know that Jesus lives inside of you. In the meantime, just pray like I taught you how to. And take care of your mom. And remember that God is the Father of the fatherless.

0: buses or the train station, traveling across our nation. The gospel must be preached.
1: The children of Israel, for 7 days, they marched around the wall, silent. Yeah. And on the seventh day, there was an instruction for them to shout. And at the roar of their shout, the wall came tumbling down. I'm talking to some people. You've been on mute. You've been silent. You've been holding your peace. You've been quiet. But I came to declare to you prophetically that God has given you instruction to open up your mouth and shout until the walls come down. I dare you right where you are to lift up your voice like a trumpet and begin to shout until demons start

know if you got a neighbor where you are, but if you do, look at your neighbor and tell him, release the sound. I know it sounds like a cliche, but release means to let something go. If you've been holding on to your sound, if you've been keeping your sound back, if this season has caused you to shut up your praise, I command you to release the sound. Let's go.

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1: Lord, you are eternal. Your word will last as long as the heavens. You remain faithful in every generation, and the earth you created will keep standing firm. All things are your servants, and the laws you made are still in effect today. If I had not found happiness in obeying your law, I would have died in misery. I won't ever forget your teachings, because you give me new life by following them. I belong to you, and I have respected your laws, so keep me safe. Brutal enemies are waiting to ambush and destroy me, but I obey your rules. Nothing is completely perfect except your teachings.
2: I deeply love your law. I think about it all day. Your laws never leave my mind, and they make me much wiser than my enemies. Thinking about your teachings gives me better understanding than my teachers, and obeying your laws makes me wiser than those who have lived a long time. I obey your word instead of following a way that leads to trouble. You have been my teacher, and I won't reject your instructions. Your teachings are sweeter than honey. They give me understanding and make me hate all lies.
1: Your word is a lamp that gives light wherever I walk. Your laws are fair, and I have given my word to respect them all. I am in terrible pain. Save me, Lord, as you said you would. Accept my offerings of praise and teach me your laws. I never forget your teachings, although my life is always in danger. Some merciless people are trying to trap me, but I never turn my back on your teachings. They will always be my most prized possession and my source of joy. I have made up my mind to obey your laws forever, no matter what.
3: I hate anyone whose loyalty is divided, but I love your law. You are my place of safety and my shield. Your word is my only hope. All of you worthless people, get away from me. I am determined to obey the commands of my God. Be true to your word, Lord. Keep me alive and strong. Don't let me be ashamed because of my hope. Keep me safe and secure, so that I will always respect your laws. You reject all deceitful liars because they refuse your teachings. As far as you are concerned, all evil people are garbage. And so I follow your rules. I tremble all over when I think of you and the way you judge.
4: 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Don't hand me over to those who want to mistreat me. Take good care of me, your servant, and don't let me be harmed by those conceited people. My eyes are weary from waiting to see you keep your promise to come and save me. Show your love for me, your servant, and teach me your laws. I serve you, so let me understand your teachings. Do something, Lord. They have broken your law. Your laws mean more to me than the finest gold. I follow all of your commands, but I hate anyone who leads me astray.
5: 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Understanding your word brings light to the minds of ordinary people. I honestly want to know everything you teach. Think about me and be kind, just as you are to everyone who loves your name. Keep your promise and don't let me stumble or let sin control my life. Protect me from abuse so I can obey your laws. Smile on me, your servant, and teach me your laws. When anyone disobeys you, my eyes overflow with tears.
6: 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All of your teachings are true and trustworthy. It upsets me greatly when my enemies neglect your teachings. Your word to me, your servant, is like pure gold. I treasure what you say. Everyone calls me a nobody, but I remember your laws. You will always do right, and your teachings are true. I am in deep distress, but I love your teachings. Your rules are always fair. Help me to understand them and live.
0: I pray to you, Lord, please answer me. I promise to obey your laws. I beg you to save me so I can follow your rules. 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I lie awake at night thinking of your promises. Show that you love me, Lord, and answer my prayer. Please do the right thing and save my life. People who disobey your law have made evil plans and want to hurt me, but you are with me, and all of your commands can be trusted. From studying your laws, I found out long ago that you made them to last forever.
7: I have not forgotten your law. Look at the trouble I'm in and rescue me. Be my defender and protector. Keep your promise and save my life. Evil people won't obey you, and so they have no hope of being saved. You are merciful, Lord. Please do the right thing and save my life. I have a lot of brutal enemies, but still I never turn from your laws. All of those unfaithful people who refuse to obey you are disgusting to me. Remember how I love your laws, and show your love for me by keeping me safe. All you say can be trusted. Your teachings are true and will last forever.
8: Rulers are cruel to me for no reason, but with all my heart I respect your words, because they bring happiness like treasures taken in war. I can't stand liars, but I love your law. I praise you 7 times a day because your laws are fair. You give peace of mind to all who love your law. Nothing can make them fall. You are my only hope for being saved, Lord, and I do all you command. I love and obey your laws with all my heart. You know everything I do. You know I respect every law you have given.
9: Please, Lord, hear my prayer and give me the understanding that comes from your word. Listen to my concerns and keep me safe, just as you have promised. If you will teach me your laws, I will praise you and sing about your promise, because all of your teachings are what they ought to be. Be ready to protect me, because I have chosen to obey your laws. I am waiting for you to save me, Lord. Your law makes me happy. Keep me alive so I can praise you, and let me find help in your teachings. I am your servant, but I have wandered away like a lost sheep. Please come after me, because I have not forgotten your teaching.
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this tonight. 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
1: I need somebody who still believes God to open up your mouth and just sing unto the Lord a new song tonight. 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

0: his wounded hands touch mine. Son of Joan Fleming on this one. Let me say good morning to you if you've just joined us. Welcome. You're inside of the Hope of Glory morning encounter with yours truly, Rashane Douglas, the Christ in me, the Hope of Glory. Giving praises and honor to the King of Kings and the Lord of Lords, the conquering Lion of the tribe of Judah. What a mighty God we serve, my friends. Angels bow before him. Heaven and earth adore him. What a mighty God we serve. Let me welcome our friends joining us here on YouTube, our friends on Facebook, and of course our friends over here on TikTok. Good morning to you. To our friends over here on TikTok, remember, whilst you're coming on, go ahead, tap the screen whilst you're coming on. Remember to share the live with your friends, your families, your neighbors, and even your very enemies, those who don't like you. It's important that they hear the word, you know. The word will keep them in alignment. The purpose on your life must be fulfilled. And one way the purpose in your life is fulfilled, it's fulfilled through your enemy. The Bible says your enemies will be your footstool. The Bible also says he prepares a table before you in the presence of your enemy. When his wounded hands touch mine this morning. Are you happy to be here this morning, my friend? Those who are tapping the screen at this time, those who are sharing the live, those who are liking the video, if you're over here on Facebook and YouTube, thank you for being here. Thank you for making your presence known. Thank you for leaving your comments, letting me know that you are there and I'm not speaking to myself. Can you imagine if I was doing a radio show and nobody was listening, nobody was watching? You know, I would just be coming here talking to myself. That would be an amazing show, right? Nobody listening, nobody watching. Can only imagine what that would be like. If you're here this morning, it's so good that you are participating. It helps me to know that you are there. When I see that you're tapping, when I see that you're liking, when I see that you are sharing, tells me that you are there and you're not just there watching me, but you're participating. I love it when you participate, right? And when you're participating, you're not just helping me, but you're helping you and you're helping somebody else to get connected to the source. I'm just a middleman, you know. I'm not the big man. I'm leading you to the big man, which is Christ himself, Jesus Christ of Nazareth. The word of God declares that I am the way, the truth, and the life. No man comes to the Father except through Jesus Christ of Nazareth. He's the way this morning. He's the anointed one. And guess what, my friends? The anointed one lives on the inside of you this morning. My friend who is joining from work, blessings to you, my friend, Third Lady Becky. Let me know where you're tuning from. All those who are tuning in, if you're tuning in from work, where are you tuning in from? All right, just let me know. You don't have to tell me your workplace. I don't want to call your supervisor, right? You know, one time when you were living in Jamaica, you know, when you were somebody who... let me just tell you the word, you know. I won't go into the intricacies this morning. But I remember back in the day, informa was a very big thing, you know. You know, when you tell somebody, or, you know, in foreign people call them snitch. Nobody likes a snitch, right? Nobody likes an informa. Informa. In Jamaica, we call them informa. And I didn't like the term that they used back in the day, right? You remember that term that they normally say about informer? What normally happens to an informer? So in the correct word is informer. But in Jamaica, we call him informer. Good morning, all those who are just joining us. Welcome. Thank you for being here this morning. His wounded hands touch mine. My Jesus set me free. Jesus set me free. Apostle Anthony, blessings to you. Thank you for being here. All those who are just joining us, welcome, welcome, welcome. I'm so happy to be here this morning. Of course, I won't be very long. I sound like a preacher, right? I won't be very long in front of you this morning. Of course, I have to finalize my preparation for later on, of course, for our youth conference here at Higher Ground Tabernacle Ministry, where it all goes down later on, all right?
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5: For I know who I am.
0: That's our youth conference coming up this evening. It's going to be great. Going to be great. Of course, my brother is tapping in this morning. Good morning to you, sir. How are you doing this morning?
6: Good morning to your family. And it seems that I am right on time for the invitation.
0: Yes, yes, indeed. I'll be on later on. Of course, I'll be sharing. I think I told you that this week, you know, still have the message in my, you know, just reasoning with God. What am I going to say later on? Of course, the Holy Spirit will have his way later on. So I'm just there. I've been sleeping on it, thinking about the theme, so on. You know, I know the theme scriptures. I'm not sure how the Spirit of the Lord is going to flow later on, but, that's what I'm leaning on. I'm leaning on the Lord. So I'm here this morning. You know, I'm not using it as an excuse not to be here. I told my listeners, I gave them a popular statement that preachers normally use. I won't be long in front of you today. I think you said that to your listeners the other day, and when I looked, I came on at midday and I saw you at midday, and I was asking you if you were doing a midday meditation because I saw you on at a certain time. So I wanted to tell us about that. Or maybe God has sent you this morning to be the one that's going to be delivering the word this morning. The word the Lord gave me on my spirit this morning is don't waste the anointing. Don't waste the anointing. And this statement, you know, it didn't come from, you know, this statement has been taught to me over the years by my bishop, Bishop Rowan Edwards. Not Rohan, but Rowan. My bishop, I remember one day when I was preparing a message, I wrote Rowan Edwards, like R-O, your name. I spelt it your name. And when he was teaching me how to preach a message, when he looked and he saw Rohan, he said, no, son, it's not Rohan. It's Rowan, with a W. So, but let me say good morning to you. How are you doing this morning, sir? Good to have you this morning.
6: It's a blessing, family. We are doing all right. To God be the glory, great things he has done.
0: Amen.
6: You're hearing me? Okay, awesome, awesome. So, yes, God is amazing. I'm doing all right. You know, once we are up and we decide to praise God, we decide to allow him to be in the midst of our life, then the truth indeed is that we will certainly be receiving a blessing. We'll certainly be receiving the goodness of the Lord, the favor upon his life. Are you hearing Are you, you're hearing me, Roshane? Listeners, you're hearing clearly?
0: Hearing you. It's just that I muted my mic because I know.
6: I think your music is that you would have to turn on your volume a little bit.
0: All right, just a second. Let me. Are you hearing some music thing in the background? Something is happening in your background from your end? Are you hearing
6: the music? The music is in my background. It's just too loud for the listeners.
0: All right, let me. I'm not sure why TikTok keeps doing that though. Like, I've been getting that thing from yesterday. Let me see if I can fix that in the meantime whilst I'm here. Settings. Why is it that they're doing that? Audio setting.
6: Oh, we're not hearing Roshane. We're not hearing him either. Okay.
0: All right. So I think it's good now. This settings. Yeah. You should be hearing me now. Are you hearing me now?
6: Yeah, I'm hearing you.
0: All right, go ahead now and speak. I think something has been happening yesterday where this background music keeps coming in. I think it's some settings from TikTok. I'm not sure why it keeps doing that. So go ahead and speak, man of God.
6: Awesome. Yeah, yes, family. So, you know, it is very important. Today we're celebrating. Every day is a celebration once we are praising and we're worshiping God. I cannot put it any different. You know, that is the essence, celebrating our faith on a daily. And not unless we celebrate our faith, individuals may think that this Christian life is probably a boring and it's just about going to church, just reading your Bible. But for me, that's just a small fraction of what it is to be connected to God and have a solid relationship with Him. You know, for me, it is praising, it is worshiping, it is really vibrantly giving God all that we have because He has done so much for us. And the truth is, the more you look for to praise God, the more God will give you to praise Him for. Amen. That is the essence. Just briefly this morning, we're looking at Matthew chapter 9 and verses 5 and 6 and 11 and 13. And conclusively, this is speaking of the man who had leprosy. Mm-hmm. The man who had the palsy, right? Jesus asked the question, this lame man, Jesus asked the question, which is easier? Is it easier to say your sins are forgiven or is it easier to say arise and walk? Jesus said to the sick, arise, take up thy bed and go unto thine house. And he arose and departed to his house. But when the multitude saw it, they marveled and glorified God, which had given such power unto men. But there was a problem. Further, there was a problem. Matthew followed Jesus. That's one thing. But then it came to pass the publicans and the Pharisees, right? There was a challenge right here. Jesus sat down to eat meat with the publicans. Mm-hmm, and sinners were in a midst. And the disciples were there. The righteous Jesus Jesus was there. You come and you're preaching the gospel. How could it be? The scribes and the Pharisees were here. And they said, but how is it that you sit down with these people? Now, Jesus said, they that be whole need not a physician, but they that are sick need a physician. If there is nothing wrong with you, you won't need to go to the doctor. Hello, somebody? If there's nothing wrong with you, you don't need to see the doctor. So Jesus says, here we go now. You see, since uno are right, and uno may come out. Hey, somebody. You see, since uno are right, and uno may come out. Me come out, all those uno are right. So I want to say to somebody briefly this morning. You see, when you're not all right, it's not so much of a bad thing. Listen to me. If you're not all right right now, whichever way you're not all right in, it's not necessarily a bad thing. Because when you're not all right, that's when God works. Oh. Some of us should pray if we say, God, right now, me now I'm all right, you know. Listen to me. I don't know about you, but when I read the word, there's so many things that flows through my mind. Some of we will want all right. But if we understand, say, when you're all right, I eat that, you know, no further if you go. That's it. But Jesus said, if you're not all right, That's all right, because a human come out. Some of us are working in life so assiduously, working in life over time to make things perfect. And there are several things in life we're working on to make it perfect. I will never get to that stage. Perfection in life? No. What we need to try to perfect, what we need to try to get daily is a relationship with God. Daily crucifixion of self. A daily communion with God. Communion with God. Daily connection with God. Because listen, man without God is nothing. God without man is still God all by himself. You and I are with Jesus come out. We are the one that Jesus come out. For I am not come to call the righteous, but sinners to repentance. And if it's somebody here this morning, you're not baptized yet. You were once baptized, you were walking with the Lord, and you drift away. I'm telling you, come back. Are you Jesus come out? You are the one Jesus come out. Don't stand pointing fingers, say, who not live right now, who not this, who not that. That's exactly what the scribes and the Pharisees did. They stood and they pointed fingers and they thought they were better than everybody else. Jesus said, look around. You don't go away. You don't think on the righteous. You don't think you got it all together. But you're not going nowhere. But since you don't think so, you're not going somewhere. All right, I don't want to come out. Because you don't think so, you're not right. But don't come out to you then. Because if you're righteous, you don't need anything else then. You're rich already. But you see the people I'm going to reach it. I want to reach them. Is somebody want God to reach them this morning? Is there somebody here this morning that want God to reach them? Come on, lock it in the comment section. Reach me, Lord.
0: Reach me, Father.
6: Reach me, Lord.
0: Amen.
6: Your songwriter say, reach out and touch the Lord as he passes by. Reach me, Lord. I don't know in what direction, what situation, what part you're on right now, but you want the Lord to reach you. Reach me, Lord. Hello, somebody. You could be at home. You could be in the workplace. You could be driving in your car. You could be on the street operating your business. I don't know. You could be on a flight right now. Wherever it is that you are, right across the globe, reach me, Lord. Let me tell you, somebody. Reach me, Lord.
0: Reach me.
6: The enemy is like a roaring lion seeking souls to devour. And sometimes we get so comfortable in our skin and where we are, we think that we don't need help. But let me tell you something. We need God help. That's what the Pharisees thought. They don't need help because they're rich. Mm-hmm. And where they reached was a place that they needed God more than even the sinners themselves.
0: Amen.
6: Yes. Because there are people who will admit, say, boy, I mean, need God, you know. But you see, the people them we say them not them all right and everything good with them, mighty God. Let me tell you something. Are them people that want God?
0: Amen.
6: And them one God with them think to them, all right. But you know this morning where you are. You know this morning where your relationship is. Reach me, Lord. Reach me, Lord. And it's not just words, family. It's not just words. The Lord prepare the path. The Lord makes accessibility in full for us to be reached and for him to reach us. He came down to our level when we could not get up to his level. So you see, God level up the thing for we. Mm-hmm. Him level up the thing for we. And that Satan no like. He no like that.
0: No.
6: But big up God every single time. Reach me, Lord. Reach me, Lord. Reach my children. Reach my husband. Reach my wife. Reach my family.
0: Reach me.
6: As the enemy is always seeking to devour. Big up God every single time. Need God in your ministry. You need God in your business. You need God in your workplace. Almighty God. Some of your supervisors and managers and boss, they need God. But if God can reach you, he can reach them because you might be the vessel to which God will work through to reach somebody in your environment. So now look past somebody as I say, God work through them. God wants to work through you. So when God reach you, whomever it is that needs to be reached, we're talking about a spiritual ripple effect here. A ripple effect here. That's what we're talking about, family. That's what we're talking about. Saw a clip in yesterday, Rasheed, where there were some celebrities who were on the red carpet and they were asked the question, name five books in the Bible. One of the streamers said that she's a spiritual person, but she don't really know her Bible. Shut your mouth and stop chat foolishness. You should be ashamed of yourself to even say that. Be a spiritual person, but you don't know your Bible. How can you be a spiritual person and not know your Bible? Or what kind of spiritual person you be? I must for the devil. I can't for God. Shut in the mouth, man. Chatting rubbish.
0: Amen.
6: If you are spiritual, you have to know the words of God. You have to know the Bible. It better she did say she religious. Because you can be religious and not spiritual. Amen. You're religious, so you have a mere idea that, okay, go to church, you know, throw your offering, praise God a little, you know what I mean? And, you know, I go to church, I visit church and thank God, you know, that kind of thing. Religiously living. But spiritual, you got to know Jesus. And when you know Jesus, you know the word.
0: Mm-hmm.
6: That's where a lot of people are these days. Oh, big up, Father God. Thank you, Father God. You know them. Hey, rubbish. Get it right. Get it straight. You can't kind of want to go to heaven. You're either going to heaven or you're going to hell. That's the reality. You're either walking with God or you're walking with Satan. There is no middle ground. I'm not here to mean words to nobody. You can't kind of like Jesus. Kind of. Where you get that from? You kind of love God. You kind of have a relationship with God. Kind of. Listen to me, family. We gotta make our path straight.
0: Amen.
6: If you get a job, if you go to the interview and you pass the interview, and the manager says, "All right, we're gonna employ you. What you think? Do you want a job? I kind of want the job." And mommy tell you, say, "You not get higher. You not get higher.
0: Amen.
6: You kind of want the work. Then what you there do? We had one interview. If you kind of want the work, mm-hmm. Kinda." It's either you want the work or you don't want the work. It's simple as that. A lot of people are at a place these days where you do enough good to cover for the majority of bad. But I want to tell you something. You see, God is not partial.
0: Mm-hmm.
6: God no partial. You can't do enough good to cover your sins then. Yeah. So if you get $10 million, no matter believe you can buy your way in heaven.
0: Mm-hmm, mm-hmm.
6: Hello? It doesn't matter how much treat you put on. Doesn't matter how much food you give to the poor. You cannot buy your way into heaven.
0: Amen.
6: It's a relationship with God.
0: Wow.
6: Obedience is better than sacrifice.
0: Amen.
6: Hello, somebody?
0: Amen.
6: It's the goodness of God and the words of God that we need in our heart to make a difference. And that's what we need to see. That's what the Lord wants. Not just a mere form of godliness the Bible speaks, but denying the power of the living God. The form of godliness, man. The form of godliness. But it is reality. It is the reality these days. So Jesus says, in closure, I came not to call righteous, but sinners to repentance. So you see, if you need God, are you him come out? You see, if you know, say so you're not perfect, are you God come out? You see, if you know, say so you're still a struggle with some things, fornication. You see, if you know, say so you're still a struggle with smoking, drinking. See, if you know, say so you're still a struggle with going to the club. You see, if you know, say so you're still a struggle with wearing some things that expose your body. And you put on some things so you know, say, God, not really like, are you Jesus come out? You understand? See, if you know, say, yeah, any type of sin we are living in this morning, I'm not here to condemn you. We're not here to condemn you. And that's the reason why every morning, as best as possible, we have this program. Thing I not mean I have to do. Amount of things me have to do sometime, Rasheen.
0: Mm-hmm, mm-hmm.
6: I tell you, but I'm here because I know deep down within, the Lord has placed something within my heart for this season to continually share the word, because there's somebody out there who is being kept by these programs. And trust me, whenever these programs should shift into a different dimension, whenever God chooses, you will be all right.
0: Amen.
6: But for now, the work continues. And God is saying, listen, you may come out. You may come out. Your mind is still battling to think positive. You may come out. Some traumatic things take place in your past. You probably was molested. People treat you bad. You were hurt. You were cheated on, whole heap of different things go on in life. Some of you not going to talk, me understand. Amen. You may have been, you may be going through a court case right now. Somebody lie on you, them frame you, and you may come out. God say, you may come out. Wow. You may come out. So while you are trying to make everything perfect, listen to me now, man. Ease off, brother. Ease off, sister. Just know, see, you, God, come out this morning.
0: Amen.
6: See, you become out. So if a righteousness you are looking for, you may come out. If you're looking to rearrange, if you're looking to saw out your life, this is who I am. I came about you. Amen. But you see, if you stand one side and you decide, say, all right, there's nothing that God can do for you. Yeah? Doctor said, if you need me, I am here. But if you don't come to me, I can't help you.
0: That's right.
6: You hear? If you have a cut and you claim to say you can dress the cut and make it better by yourself, well, fine. Fine. If your hand cut off and you decide to say you can stitch it up by yourself, fine. You're good to go then. You don't need a doctor. But you're good. But you see, there comes a time in life where you must admit you can't help yourself with certain things.
0: Amen.
6: And this is one of them when it comes down to our spiritual development. When it comes down to the renewal of our mind. Mm-hmm. Family, I tell you, you will try hard.
0: Mm-hmm.
6: It's like the harder you try, the harder it gets. Sometimes you don't even understand. I'm telling you, sometimes the harder you try, it's the more challenging it gets. Because you really say you can fix things all by yourself. No, you
0: worse.
6: Can't. There's a lot of things in life that are much easier when we give it to God. When we allow him to realize, the Father, shot, yes, you know. But guess what? You are big on that.
0: Amen.
6: Here I am. Reach me, Lord. Reach me, Lord. Reach me. Reach me, God. Reach me, God. Reach me. In my brokenness, reach me.
0: Amen.
6: In my discouragement, reach me. In my disappointment, reach me. You must admit where you are and allow the Lord to reach you. Because we have some search. We have some soul searching to do. You got to search yourself. But oftentimes we want God to doctor everything, but we don't want to admit to where we are. Admission is very important. If we confess our sins, God is able to forgive us. Your mess can be a message for tomorrow, because God will have all of us to be a messenger once we come to him. A testimony can uplift somebody. Mm-hmm. It can change somebody's life. It can save somebody. It can do so many things. But not unless you allow God to work on you. The Pharisees, they thought that they're all right. They're perfect. But you see what Jesus said to them? Look what Jesus said to them. And Jesus said unto them, can the children of the bride chamber mourn as long as the bridegroom is with them? What a question. But the days will come when the bridegroom shall be taken from them, and then shall they fast. No man putteth a piece of new cloth unto an old garment.
0: Amen.
6: Listen to me, somebody. For what? That which is put in to fill it, take it from the garment, and the rent is made worse. If you are so one skirt, and you take one whole dirty piece of garment, put on a new skirt the way you are so, tell me now, you go wear that? Mm-mm. Yeah, so one pants, I want shorts. You take one old tear up sitting put on. Although, Mr. Lema wear tear up clothes and all that nowadays. Yeah. Anyways, we know what we are talking about. Neither do men put new wine into what?
0: Old
6: bottles. Else the bottles break and the wine runneth out and the bottles perish. But they put new wine into new bottles and are both preserved. Understand? Family, if you truly want to come to God, the essence is to allow him to clean you up, to fix you up. You want to come to God? Sit down, hold up a baggage and them, hold up a things that you have to let them go. You have to ask God to forgive you for who wrong you and who you wrong. You have to ask God to clear your mind. Ask him to help you. You can't want to come to Jesus and you still jump up and down in the club. You can't want to come to God and you still burn up the ganja. And you vape. And you drink. And you cuss out people. And you take this one a man that they wanted to take who for human. Yeah, you understand me? I say, when we come to God, family, we have to just decide, say, listen, I have to let go certain things. You can't, God power can't work in your life if it's messy. Mm-hmm. Can't work in your life if it's messy. Oh. You understand? God is able to work in, and the reason why so many people are deceived these days is because they're desperate for God to work in their life. And somebody pastor them out the way, claim to say them a pastor. Now I really tell the people, them say, listen, clean up your life, you know, clean up the mess, and God will work in your life. Them call them same way in a them mess. Oh. Claim to say them a give them breakthrough and them a work miracle. And the things where them a do turn them good for nothing, make them worse than how them did stay. Because you can't put new wine in an old bottle.
0: Wow.
6: So crosses take you up more than before.
0: Get worse.
6: Your life salt more than before. You're good on one part named hell. So many deception because you claim to say you want God, but you don't want to live right. That's the reason why you have so many life being lost, young people in so many things, some tragic death. Some tragic things. As young people mix up in all kind of dirty, nasty, dark things. And then they come call upon the name of God. Let me tell you something. God no play them where they. God no play them where they. But God, you see a God. You say the devil, say the devil. That is the reality. When you mess up your life. When you're messing with God and messing with the enemy. That's a decision on my words or the Bible words. So if you have a problem, go talk to God about that. Saw a schoolmate a couple weeks ago. Mm-hmm. I thank God. And him and I talking. And the first thing, I look at people, you know, and I my discernment has grown over the years. Mm-hmm. And from I see you, I can know directly who you be without even talking to you. The Spirit does tell me everything what I go on. No, man, I read a man. I don't know to read. I don't know what I go on in people's life. So nobody think about that. But you see, the Spirit of the Lord will tell you certain things. And not all the way, but most of the time. And I saw the young man, and the immediate make when I was said, this man, you know, nowhere near God, you know. You know, nowhere near godly things, you know. And yes, it was so said, so done. A tree gathering him and one up on his finger, you know. And I said, yo, what are they, my brother? What are these? I said, what are, I said, you don't believe in a God. I'm active, man, I'm energy, man, I'm powers. He said, powers? What a day when the powers run out. Do I know who have powers? What a day when the powers run out. Yeah, talk about big God, man. Yeah, man. I don't know enough. Father God. Which Father God? Take on yourself, man. Take something before you go and pull up your sack with your Father God. And which Father God you talk about? Tell me, Father God. You must have mad. You got no mix up with them things, brother. No. You say God, say God. So now you wonder why wait some often times when you see some tragic things happen, it's because you're messing around with Satan and you claim to say you want to mess with God things same time. You don't know, say Satan no ram and God is jealous. Eh? Amen. Choose, man. Choose this day, man, who you are going to serve, man. Mm-hmm. It's either you serve the God of Israel, or you serve the God of your forefathers, them on the other side. Mm-hmm. Choose God if you choose God. Because only God can fully protect you. Notice me say, fully protect you. Amen. Yes, there are fallen angels that guards everybody who mix up and make them deal with the devil. But not for very long. Not for very long. If they should be honest with you, they don't live a contented life. If they should be honest with you, they do not live a contented life. All of the dancehall artists them. All of your favorite dancehall artists them. All your favorite influencer them. As long as they mix up in that evil, they don't live a contented life. If they should be honest with you, they come and tell you the truth. So they don't live a contented life. They lavish and they driving them big cars and they do the big shows and stuff like that. But they're miserable. So who they come boast of, man? You? And I can't you. Mm-hmm. Because guess what? You're not frightened for that. Wow. The only some of them frightened about are Jesus.
0: Amen.
6: The only person me frightened about are Jesus. We've got to get to the place where we know, say, listen, vanity is a vexation of the spirit. Vanity of vanity, says the preacher. Solomon says. Mm-hmm. So if a vanity, the man can use and flash before you and say, life is good. You get it wrong, sister and brother.
0: Wow.
6: Out there. See the Bible here. This is what the word says. God came for you and I to fix us up. To fix us up. Enough individuals out there know that they need fixing, but they're trying all different types of ways and things to get themselves fixed. And the only thing that happens is that it gets worse and worse. Hello, somebody?
0: Amen.
6: It only gets worse. So today, if you hear the voice of God, man, harden your heart.
0: Amen.
6: Don't put cement on your heart. Hello?
0: Amen.
6: Don't put chain around your heart and say, I'll grill it down. Because by letting go, you're helping yourself. Amen. That is what you do. No influencer can frighten me. You know when you're frightening me? When you say, Jesus, hello, somebody. No artist can frighten me. You know when you frighten me? When you say, big up God, and you're serving him truly.
0: Amen.
6: That's when you frighten me. That's when you draw my attention. Yes? No influencer. You could have millions and thousands of followers. You're not leading a soul to heaven. It's where you lead them go. Hello?
0: Mm-hmm.
6: And I can't sit down and listen to you, not because you're popular. What you are talking, say? You talk not with sense? Talk to me. Amen. What you talk about? People business? Mix up? This, that? Expletive, long fire, so go to Kingston? Come back, look at Moran Point? To Westmoreland? Listen to me, somebody. Get it right!
0: Right.
6: If it ain't godly, I don't want to be part of it. That's the reality. Not for entertainment. If there is enough entertainment out there. So no need entertainment when it come on to Jesus. Hello, somebody.
0: Amen.
6: What we need is the truth, because it is the truth that sets us free.
0: Amen.
6: These young people nowadays, they believe in YOLO. You only live once. That's why them live any and anyhow. Okay. Doesn't believe. So when life is no more, I hate that. Them not going to face judgment. But I want to tell somebody this morning, in case you get it twisted, any life where you live now, if you don't repent, listen to me. You will have to give an answer according to your works. Except a man be born again, he cannot see the kingdom. So you turn and talk about, me not have to baptize. Yes, I'm have to baptize. And what the Bible says, what God says. Some of us feel like we must do what we feel like do.
0: Mm-hmm, mm-hmm.
6: And we can go where God has prepared for us. It don't work that way there.
0: Amen.
6: It don't work that way. You can't pay off God to get a pass. Get past the gate. You can't pay off God. Hello?
0: Amen.
6: You can't pay him off. You and I can't pay him off. I'm a big and thank God for that. As all I can wear when I got money. Mighty God. Some corrupt people that pay them we in heaven. Buy out all of this space, them. VIP. Have mercy. Sky view. Sea view. Well, I know sky view and sea view. Heaven view.
0: Amen.
6: Hello, somebody.
0: Amen.
6: Universal view. Listen to me. But me say, big up God every time. Only him has the first and the final say when it comes down to salvation. You can buy out God. You can buy out the government. You can buy out businessman. Buy out businesswoman. You can buy out anything where you want to buy out. But you can't buy out God. And as long as nobody can buy out God, then it very well means that when you are served God, anywhere God will come through for you, as long as you stay faithful to him, he will come through for you. And that, I mean, I ask nobody that. I ain't looking for, what the word? Please help me out there. Me not look for him. God, I can't find a word. But anyways, me say, as long as you stand up for God, he will stand up for you.
0: Amen.
6: Nobody not to reconfirm it. You not to affirm it. You not to endorse it. Oh, that's the word.
0: Endorse.
6: I'm not looking for endorsement. Hello. I'm not looking for endorsement. Validation. That's commandment. No brighten, man. Keep it down, man. Keep it down. We're not looking for endorsement and validation. No matter who you be. God, only God can be God.
0: Amen.
6: And while we take up our responsibilities in different spaces and places, please remember that your responsibility at

You're the player one. Since you deny me, you're the player one, man. Yeah. I see something I come take it on, you know. Try defend that there. Yeah, I defend you. Because right now, you just step away from me so because you're gone a different dimension, different space and place. You know? But you see, even when we choose to forget God intentionally, God still remembers us intentionally.

A lot of words were said this morning. I thank God for you, man of God, for just being obedient. Not sure what the Lord sent you here for this morning, but I know he sent you for a word to share with his people. Because I was saying, God, you know, I have a mission later on, of course, and of course over this weekend. It's going to be great at our youth conference, Higher Ground Tabernacle Ministry. For those who are here on TikTok, YouTube, Facebook, we're going to be here later on at about 7:30 or 8:30 Jamaica time. You can do the math, all those who know how to calculate the different time zones and everything. But we're going to be on later on for our youth conference over here at Higher Ground Tabernacle Ministry. And I'm believing for a mighty move of God. And of course, the young man shared with us a while ago, Minister Rowan, he shared with us a very powerful word. There are times when we have to admit that we need God. There's never a time when I get a breakthrough, Rowan, where I feel comfortable, where I feel like, you know, this is it. I finally arrive. As soon as I get to one level, sometimes they said, okay, once I get a wife, everything is going to be nice. You know, and as soon as you get a wife, something else. There's a need for God when you get the wife. You know, you said, okay, I need children. You get children, there's still a need for God. You said, God, I need a house. You know, if I get a house, I'll be all right. You get the house, you still need God. You know, you said, God, I want to travel. Because at one point, I wasn't able to travel. I used to work at Ministry of Health, close to the waterfront. Not sure if you know there. And I used to look. Back in the day, they're not there anymore. But back in the day, I was able to see when the planes are coming in and when the planes are going out. And I used to say, one day, God, I want to travel. And I used to hear people speaking about traveling to the UK, people traveling to Canada, people traveling to America. And I said, God, I want to travel. Now that I have traveled to America, now that I have traveled to Canada, now that I have traveled to the UK, and I remember people talking about traveling to small islands. I remember one day I was able to go to Cayman Islands where everything was, the government paid for everything. I didn't even travel on a visa to the Cayman Islands. That's how the favor of God worked. But with all of that said, I still needed God. I came here to this new country. The Lord favored my family. We got a house. Now we have our permanent resident. And we're still in a predicament where I'm saying, God, I still need you. I still need to know which direction should I go. And that is why the Bible says the steps of a good man, they're ordered by God. If God orders your steps today, he's going to order your steps tomorrow. The Bible says, trust in the Lord with all of your heart and lean not to your own understanding. We have to have that childlike mentality. A lot of us, the reason why the man of God shared this word a while ago, a lot of us, the reason why we're not seeing God is because we believe that we're big people. We don't need God anymore. My friend Ron, he has a son there. Once his son becomes a big man and he said, Daddy, I don't need you anymore, he's going to move out. He's going to become a parent. He's going to do his thing on his own. But a lot of us as believers, we have to get into that frame of mind that regardless of where you are, we need God. We need him. It's not a case where it's like, it's not a wanting thing. It's a needing thing. There are things in life that you need and there are things in life that you want. Sometimes you think you need something, but you actually want it. But one thing I can say to somebody that's tuning in this morning is that we need God. We need him. I can't share the word without God. I remember the first time I came on radio, and I've been doing this from day one. I remember they put me in this room and nobody was there. And when I opened the microphone, it could be thousands of people. Not sure how many people were watching. It's not like nowadays where, you know, you have TikTok where you can look and you can see 200 people there, 100 people there, and 300 or 400 or 500 people there. You didn't know who was listening. But I was just there.

0: They're talking to myself, looking in the mirror and just speaking, you know, by faith. And somebody was being touched. People were being impacted. So the little things that we do for God, it lasts. Don't worry about trying to be like somebody else. I've learned over the years just to be myself. I would never try. My bishop, sometimes when you look at, for example, like my bishop, thank God for him. I spoke about him earlier. His name is Rowan Jack Edwards. They call him Bishop R.J. Edwards, our Apostle R.J. Edwards. Now, one thing I learned about him over the years, this man can preach, and you know, you normally stand on the benches, and I'll see other preachers that he trains, they're normally mirroring how he normally delivers a message. And here it is where I am the different, I am just different. The same way how you see me delivering a message here on TikTok or on social media is the same way I deliver a message over the phone, is the same way I talk, you know, when I'm standing in among a congregation or anything. I'm just the same person. It's the same word. The Bible says his word is a lamp unto our feet and a light unto our path. The Bible says his word is quick, powerful, and sharper than any two-edged sword. I know the word of God has been ministered to you by the man of God this morning. And just like the Pharisees, I remember one day, Rowan, I was listening to a pastor, and the pastor said something amazing. He said, you know what? You know what the Pharisees are? He said, the Pharisees, they are far from Jesus. And he said, the Sadducees, they are sad to see Jesus. So a lot of times these people who are considered to be Pharisees, they're so far from Jesus, they think that they have arrived. And I've listened to a lot of preachers, especially I've listened to a few messages from Joshua Selman. And one thing I listened, I remember he said some time ago, he said, there's this thing that is called arrival mentality. Don't ever think in life that you have arrived. You know, just remain humble, remain humble. And that's the thing. Sometimes I get nervous at times. Sometimes I come on these platforms and God didn't give me a word. I didn't wake up with a word. Sometimes the anointing is so rich. I wake up in the morning. I know the Spirit of the Lord is speaking to me. But sometimes when I sit in this chair, I don't know which direction I'm going to go. I am so vulnerable and I'm saying, God, you know, I don't know what I'm doing. If I was doing this thing in my own strength, if I can tell you, sometimes you might hear me speaking a certain way and you said, man of God, you sound a certain way. You know, I like how you present. I like how you select the music. If you only knew where this gift or this strength or this ability comes from, it's nothing to do with me. And that is why from day one, the first time I went into a studio, the first time I was told I was going to be on national radio, the first thing I said, I remember listening to my bishop again, and he used to use this statement found in Colossians 1 verse 27, the Christ in you, the hope of glory. I took it unto myself and I said, God, the Christ in me, the hope of glory. And every time when I do anything for God, I said, no, it's not me, it's the Christ in me. It's a very powerful thing. Watch it and see if one day I come and tell you, say, my name is Rashane Douglas and I'm doing this on my own, I'm going to be put to shame very, very quickly. Because guess what? We can't do this on our own. We need God. And that's what the man of God is saying to somebody. And he's not looking for people who are perfect. One time, Rowan, I used to think that pastors were perfect. I used to believe that pastors, you know, could not get sick. Their marriages were spectacular, where, you know, wife is always happy. Children were raised well. You know, you admire a pastor's child. Go ahead, man of God. Go ahead and speak.
1: Family, you hit a very important point there. And let me just say this to all who are listening right now. And I said this to someone yesterday. I said, whenever you are following God, especially for ministers, we're the ones that face some of the most challenging battles, because we are both shut off of Satan. He don't like that. When we tear down in kingdom, he don't like that. So he will turn up the heat on you in so many ways. Ministers like us need your prayers. Prayers are very important in the work. So life is not perfect. Any minister who is out there and they're doing a tremendous work, and they are tearing down some evil altars. I know my prayers several times halt demonic works. I know my prayers and these programs many times turn back some things that were on their way to be destructive. So very well, God, and it's not me, it is God. But because I am the vessel that has been used to do this work, very all kind of different attacks will come. But when they come, I know that God has my back. When they come, I know that God is in full support of me. So I'm not worried about Satan and what I'm going to do. We just know say God I go give him one lick in his face. That's how we deal with the thing. And we don't mince the words. We just talk it like it is. We say boop, boop, boop, and bush shot in his head. Yes, that me mean real something. And we take up the word, and we read it, and we believe in it. But that doesn't exempt anyone. Anyone who truly decides standing for God, that don't exempt you from anything that other individual face. A matter of fact, you might face it even more than them. Hebrew boys, you realize what go on?
0: 7 times.
1: King say he might turn you for them 7 times hotter.
0: Aye.
1: You hear me? And that might cause some people to be afraid because them. Why me no want to stand up for God? And then me know so me have to go face this and me have to go face that. Well, may I tell you something? I go and tell you something. The only way you have a real solid relationship with God and the only way you're being saved is to have a real and an authentic relationship with Him. As me said earlier, you can't kind of follow God. So if you've been a Christian for years, if you are, I don't know, but you can't kind of follow God, family. You gotta reach a point where you are serious with Him, and everybody's seriousness is gonna be to a different level. I'm not expecting you to be on here with a program like Rasheen and I. That's different. Whatever God calls you to do, you're gonna do that. It's different. Whatever your responsibilities, whatever your skill set are, God is gonna use you in that particular way in different spaces and places. So it may not look like this. I'm just saying, okay? But whenever you decide to follow God, He is going to be in full support of you, and the enemy is going to always try to orchestrate various plans against you. But you need not to worry about what the enemy is doing. Just know, say, once God have your back, He's not going to allow you to go down. You may go through the fire, but you won't be burned. That's the reality. That's the reality. That's why Jacqueline says it can't be lukewarm. That's the reality, family. Right? And the truth is, when you're hot for Jesus, when the enemy come, man, anything come, man, and take a bun up, man. Anything when come, take a bun up. When you're hot for Jesus. When you are on fire for God, when you're fully loaded, when you're fully loaded, when, hey, listen to me. You see, when the M66, what's inside the M66 is loaded in you. Anytime the enemy come, man, he might get shot by rapid, man. Rapid! I take God. Shot flat and naughty.
0: Amen.
1: And the word, when the M66 loaded in you, you understand? So not afraid to turn up for God. Don't be afraid to stand up for God. Don't be afraid to build a relationship with God. Because of the word you put inside of you. Uh-huh. And you empty it upon Him. Mm-hmm. Empty it upon Him. Mash up Him head. Mash up Him head right now. Him had a mash up this morning. Him had a mash up this morning.
0: Amen.
1: Any evil plan orchestrated against anybody who was just standing up for God. No worry yourself, man. Stand up for God the same way. Mm-hmm. Keep praying. Your prayers. Right now, some of your prayers are safe. Some of your family member them. Just stop praying for them and see what happened. All when them now walk with God. You don't understand how powerful prayer is. Right now, man, your prayer could have saved your son or your daughter right now when I walk with God. Stop praying for them and see what happened. Mm-hmm. You want to try? Just try. Try it and if you want to prove it. Just stop praying for somebody where you're there. Pray for right now. I'll see what happened. The prayer of a righteous man availeth much.
0: Yeah.
1: Someone called me and said, I don't know you when I was on vacation. I don't know. Because the programs are so well. I don't know what I'm going to do because, listen, this is what keeps me. I said, don't worry yourself. I'll be praying for you. I will be praying for you. And I did. I never stopped praying. I never stop praying. I don't know who is here today, family. But right here, as we are part of this family, every single day, the presence of God is here. And no, life might get overwhelming in various forms, but that doesn't mean God is not there with you. Are you Jesus come out? Me just want you to get that. If you don't get nothing else, just get that. Are you Jesus come out?
0: Amen. The Lord your God is here for you this morning. He's here to meet. He's here to meet your need. He's here to set the captives free. You're not exempted from tests. You're not exempted from trials. And a lot of times, persons are afraid to draw close to God because they're saying the closer you draw to God is the more challenges you'll see. But I can hear the songwriter says, the closer you get, the more you see the glory of the soon coming King. And the scripture reminds us that we should count it all joy when you see various trials, knowing that the testing of your faith produces. If he didn't set those things that I saw him doing yesterday for the bees would not bring forth the honey. He can tell you more how that works, right? I don't know how the process works. But there's some tests, there's some trials, there's some obstacles that you'll have to go through in order to get to the place where God wants you to be. He said something profound. One thing I've learned over the years is to be careful what I preach. Not be careful, but also to practice what I preach. Because as soon as you're done preaching a message, you're not the one that's going to be tested. I am the one. He's the one. We just preached that message a while ago. As soon as it doesn't, the enemy doesn't even wait a week. He doesn't wait a month to say, okay, I'm going to test Roshane. Right away, as soon as you're finished preaching, you're the first person that's going to be tested. And one thing I've learned over the years is that a lot of believers, we're so fearful of what the enemy can do, but we should have that assurance that God is able to back us up. What do I mean? A lot of times we believe so much in praying against backlash than praying and saying, God, we put our trust in you and just leave it there. Sometimes as soon as I finish preach a nice message, as soon as we're done on these platforms, oh my goodness, oh, I have to pray up the man of God. I have to pray up the woman of God because, you know, she prophesied and the Lord used him. The Lord used her. And, you know, you have to careful of backlash. And, you know, I always hear a lot of believers, you know, I listen to a lot of believers and I listen to hear if they're going to say Jesus, if they're going to be saying God, or if they're going to be saying a Bible character or something. But most times when I listen to most believers, the message that I normally hear coming from their mouth, boy, the enemy, boy, Brother Rowan, yesterday, may I look after the bees, I see the boy, enemy, boy, Satan, the enemy, boy, may I drive down the road, and the enemy, everything is just the enemy, the enemy, the enemy. But the Bible says, when the enemy comes in like a flood, then the Spirit of the Lord will lift a standard against the enemy. So when you see the enemy, the enemy, the enemy, the enemy, it means that God is present. When you see, you know, tables are being prepared, there's going to be enemies showing up. The enemies are your VIPs. They're going to be a part of your celebration. How can God exalt you when he has nobody to exalt you in front of? He has to exalt you in front of your enemies. This is how you're going to know that God is real. When persons can look and say, Rowan, I remember when Rowan was a, you know, my friend normally uses this example. I'm not sure if he's listening. His name is Pastor Duane. He says he remembers back in the day when people remember him as a drunk crow. And now he's an eagle. So the same person, they can look and they say, I remember when Roshane was a drunk crow. But now I'm looking at Roshane, and he's now an eagle. So you have to remember where you're coming from. You have to remember, you're not going to be perfect. God didn't call any of us to be perfect. He called us to be humble. He called us to wait upon him. He calls us to acknowledge him in all our ways. The Bible says, and we know, not some things, but all things work together for good. I didn't know that the man of God would have sent me a request so early. Normally, he sends me a request probably like later on. I'm not sure if he's running off early. Normally, whenever he, I know his style, you know, whenever he's saying, oh, you know, man of God, I'm going to be leaving early, so I'm going to turn over my listeners to you. I'm not sure that's the case, but it's for a different agenda this morning. That's not the case this morning. He's here to share a word, and the word has been a blessing to me just here sitting, because sometimes our aim is to be perfect. We want to say, okay, now we have arrived, you know, we're on top of the world. There's never a time when I get comfortable. There's never a time when I say, okay, you know, sometimes you say, okay, my relationship is going well with my wife now. I'm saying, okay, everything good. And then all of a sudden a conflict comes, and then you have to be dealing with this conflict. And then as soon as you start doing something good, then the enemy has a way of disrupting when you start something. And that is why nowadays I said, you know, I'm not fussed. You know, I stopped calling this morning thing a show, a morning show. I just call it a morning encounter, because if I program myself to say it's a show, it means that I have to get up at 6 o'clock. I have to come on at by 4 o'clock in the morning, or 5 o'clock, or 6 o'clock. So I set a time, you know, there's a program coming on, expectation or whatever, and I have to ensure that I play the program at 7 o'clock. I said, no, I'm not going to be programmed like that. I said, God, whenever you wake me up, I'm waking up. I'm not fussing. I'm not irresponsible. I'm not telling you that I'm not telling you to come on at a certain time. But nothing phases me these days. Whatever the enemy tries, if the enemy, you know, I remember one morning, Rowan, I was just feeling like I was in a state like I've never been in that state before. I don't want to use words, but I felt like I didn't know myself. It's like my mind was going all over the place. My body was aching. I didn't know. I was saying to myself, this is not Roshane. You know, normally as soon as, you know, the cock a crow, we don't hear cocks crowing here in Canada. I'm just saying, maybe you hear it where you are, sir. But but as soon as the day lights, I am the first person who is up in the morning. As soon as 4 o'clock hits or 5 o'clock, I'm up ready to do my thing. But that morning I felt I was all over the place. I was thinking about doing a repeat, and I felt I needed to be on air, and I was saying, God, what am I gonna do? And I took my time, and I came on at 7 o'clock that morning. And I came on that time, and it was a tremendous blessing. Sometimes somebody is just passing through. Sometimes God will delay you because maybe there's somebody that needs to hear a word in that appointed time. And God allows you to wake up at a certain time. There's nothing that happens to me that I give credit to Satan to say, hey, you know, God allows him to do it. He gives him permission to do whatever he's doing. You know, your body is afflicted. But the Bible says, I believe in Isaiah chapter 48, verse 10, it says, I will refine you, though not with silver. I will test you in the furnace of affliction. So if you are a believer and you're telling me that you have never been afflicted before, you have never gone through nothing at all before, it means that something wrong. Something must be wrong. If you're not going through anything, if you have never experienced a challenge, if you have never experienced a setback, if you have never gotten a no before. You know, there are times when I preach here and I said, oh, there's a man that's listening and a woman that's listening. And hey, you know, you're going to be receiving a promotion. You're going to be receiving a job. And sometimes, most times, I'm actually prophesying to myself. You have been rejected many times. You have sent emails, and when you see those messages coming in, you were not selected for the job. Try again next time. Sometimes you believe that it's because of it's a word of knowledge. Sometimes it's just knowledge. It's just what I'm going through. Sometimes I said, there's a man that's listening, and you can't provide for your family. I know it's hard. I know the finances are low, but God says he's able to provide abundance to you. And that is why I can speak with this boldness, because I'm speaking into my spirit. Whilst I'm speaking into my spirit, I'm speaking into your spirit. These are some of the things that we use. There's never a time that my friend has it easy. And that is why, you know, I believe it was Paul who says, there's like a thorn in my flesh. There's never a time when, you know, you're comfortable. There's always something sticking you. There's always something nagging you. You know, I remember recently, I'm looking at my finances, and I said, I need to sign my son up for this thing. And I'm saying, there's nothing there. My son said, did you register me for soccer? I said, no, son, no, your father don't have the money right now. But I don't know where it's going to come from, right? There's some simple things that happen, and I'm saying, God, You know, I'm not fussing. I'm not going before God and say, oh God, look how me I do your work. I can't take care of my children, or I can't buy food for them, or I can't do this, or I can't do that. But I wait and I say, God, I will humble myself before you. The Bible says, they that wait upon the Lord, they shall renew their strength. Sometimes you look at other people and you think they're ahead of you. Just wait your time. When I was a young man growing up, all of my cousins, they were fighting over my uncle's vehicle. Whoever washes the vehicle, they get a chance to drive the vehicle. So I wasn't the one who was running to try to wash the vehicle. Probably people would probably say I was lazy or something like that. But that wasn't the case. So everybody else got their license and everything. Everybody was running after trying to get the vehicle washed. But I was the one who was laid back. Didn't get an opportunity to learn how to drive. But eventually, I got a car even before I got my license. So you may never know how God will work it out for you. You don't have to worry about who's ahead of you, who is doing this, who has most, you know, or who is an influencer and who is following who and who has that following and what that person is doing. The time will come. Consistency will speak for you. When you put, I learned this over the years, whatever you put in, you will get. Oh, the Bible says God is able to do exceeding abundantly above all that we could ever ask or think. And notice what it says, according to the power that's working in you. So don't allow your circumstances to keep you down. There's a song in the world that I said, never let your problems get you down. Don't allow the problems to keep you down. That's what problems are there for. Problems are always there to keep you down. Problems will tell you, say, oh, I don't feel like going to church this Saturday. Oh, I don't feel like going to church this Sunday because I have a problem at home. But when you have a problem at home, you go to work with a problem. You go out on a date with a problem. But as soon as you have a problem, guess what? I don't want to go to church because I'm having a problem with my relationship. God is speaking to somebody this morning. Don't worry about the problem. Think about the problem solver. Don't worry about the health issue. Think about the healer. God is able to heal. Don't think about, you know, don't watch, you know, I remember growing up, Rowan, I used to par, you know, in Jamaican terms, you used to spar. I used to have this rich friend. He was a dentist. I think he's still around. He has a practice in Spanish Town. And both of us, we used to play cricket together, myself and my stepdad when he was alive. And we used to go to GC Foster and we used to go in the nets and we play cricket every day. But one thing I remember about him, this man was a rich man. He was driving a Benz back in the day. Not sure how to describe if it's an E-class or S-class or whatever. But it was a nice car. Some of the features that I see some cars doing nowadays, back in those days, and that was a long time when I was in high school and so on. You know, the car was able to do a lot of features. But one thing I remember about this gentleman is when I'm around him, I don't have to worry about what to eat. If food is going to be purchased, he's going to purchase food. I don't have to worry about how I'm going to get from point A to point B because I'm in the company of a rich man. And a lot of us, we are worrying about the physical bank account. You're looking at your bank account now, Rashane. I'm speaking to Rashane now. I'm speaking to somebody, right? I'm looking at my bank account and I'm not seeing the money, but who's in your company? God is in your company. So if God is in your company, why are you thinking about a physical bank account? You know, you're in the company of Jesus. You're worrying about the lack that you're seeing, but you're not looking at the one that's... Notice what the psalmist said. Yea, though I walk through the valley of the shadow of death, fear no evil, for I am with you. And that's the most important thing. That's what we should come to realization. And that is why it's important for us to walk with God. And that is why it's not about religiosity. I don't like to use big words, but you know, when I'm talking about that word, I try to say it, right? God wants us to have a relationship. You know, that was the first thing I saw this morning. One of my friends, the same friend I mentioned earlier, who spoke about the eagle and the drunkard. You know, he posted something and I watched a 1 minute video from him. And he's saying, God is not about emotionality. It's not about emotions. It's about relations. A lot of times we think that our emotions are going to get the attention from God. Sometimes we're crying, oh God, Father, Lord, Jesus. It doesn't always work like that. It's not about the emotions. It's about the relation. If you know that God is the boss, if you know that, you know, I normally hear people say a cattle on a thousand hills belong to him and so on and so forth. If you know that it's God who created the heavens and the earth, and you know that you're serving the true and living God, so why are you worrying about whether or not you're going to travel, whether or not you're going to go? I remember there was a time I got turned down from the UK 2 times, and my sister was getting married. And I automatically turned on my sister to say, hey, sis, I don't think I can make it to your wedding. It's not because I didn't think it was possible, but I thought about it and I said, you know, I went there, I applied twice already and I got turned down. So maybe they're going to turn me down the third time. I thought about that at one point. And then the thought came to me and I said, when I was getting married in 2015, yes, I got married over 11 years now, right? So I got married in 2015, and when I was getting married, my sister traveled all the way from the UK to my wedding, and she was one of the bridesmaids, right? And my sister invited me to her wedding, and she wanted me to MC her wedding. Note, it's the first time I'm MCing a wedding. Normally, I say to myself, I don't like MCing weddings. That's not my thing. I'm not the lovey-dovey type, you know. I'm not sure with the knocking of the glass and the different things. I've never done it before, right? And I said, this is not my thing, but my sister asked me to be her MC. And I said, you know what? This is my sister. I'm praying she's only going to be married once by the grace of God. And she invited me to her wedding in the UK. And I said, I can't miss this opportunity. And one day I came from church under the anointing. And I felt compelled by the Spirit of the Lord to say, hey, imagine your sister came all the way from the UK to your wedding and you're quick to just shut her down and say, hey, I can't make it to your wedding. And I took a leap of faith and I said to my wife, I think, you know, the Lord is leading me to apply for this visa. And both of us came in agreement. That's another thing. When you're married, there's this thing called the power of agreement. When husband and wife come in, and that's another thing. That is why the enemy is after marriages, because he realizes that when two people come together and they come in agreement, there's nothing you can't achieve. I know, Rowan, your wife, you know, you guys are in business. There are times when you guys knock heads together and say, this is what we're going to be doing, and our business is going to be successful, and we're going to be receiving multiple clients, and both of you guys come in agreement. There's what is called the power of agreement. And my wife and I, I remember coming from church and I told her, hey, I believe that I should apply for this visa. Let it be a case where I made an attempt to come. I made an attempt to come and it didn't work out. But let it not be a case where I just gave up on her and I told her that, hey, I can't make it without making any attempt. And I made the necessary attempt and the Spirit of the Lord started giving me how to apply, you know, how to get a letter from my workplace here, how to say the right thing. It's not what you say sometimes when it comes to immigration, it's how you say it. Let me give you an example. I remember when I was applying for my U.S. visa, and you know, you had to do an interview for U.S. visa. Not sure if they still do it. You have to go to this thing where you go to the glass area. But I remember there was this gentleman who was being interviewed. And the gentleman was asked a question, who do you live with? Notice a big gray-toned man, you know, who probably have big shoulders and muscles. They asked the man, who do you live with? You're the man, I live with my mother. and right away, he was turned down because of, not what he said, is because of how he said it. And they asked me the same question, who do you live with? I said, my grandmother lives with me. So there's a difference between living with your grandmother versus your grandmother living with you. So it's not a case where you're telling a lie, but it's how you phrase the question. That's how the Spirit of the Lord works. So I remember when I was doing it, I was so honest. They asked me, have you ever been turned down before? I said, yes. What was your reason for us turning you down? I told them every reason. I told them, boy, I made an error, so on and so forth. But the eventuality is that I got the visa. I was so happy to be a part of the wedding. The first time I'm emceeing a wedding. And even in the midst of the wedding, I'm giving testimonies in the midst of the emceeing of the wedding. And persons left the wedding encouraged. I said, boy, your brother, you know, he really motivated us. And my intention was just to be the MC, just to entertain the guests, you know, my brother-in-law and my sister. But persons were left. I shared my testimony. I told them that, hey, if it wasn't for God, I wouldn't be here. I was turned down 2 times coming into the UK. But God had me to be here for my sister's wedding. And even in the midst of emceeing a wedding, I'm encouraging people about God, telling them that God is real. And if you put your faith in God, if you come in agreement, nothing is impossible with God. Even the very fare that I paid, I just completed paying for my fare for the UK. And that's another story. I didn't have the fare. But I remember when I was just about to try to purchase the ticket, they gave me this option to say, hey, we're going to pay the ticket for you, and you pay it in 18 months. And I said, you know what? I don't have the money. I'll prefer to pay $50 every month than to fork up maybe like $1,000, which I didn't have at the time. So that's how God works every step of the way. Every step of the way. Once you put your trust in God, it's not going to always be smooth. I'm saying to God nowadays that, God, I want to have this like a job where I'm getting a certain amount of money, and this money can take care of my whole soul and do everything that I need to get done, and I have more than enough, and I can still do my business. I can come here on TikTok and I don't have to say, hey, I want you to sow into the ministry. I don't want to say, hey, I want you to donate, because that's the place where I want to be. But sometimes I look at my life, Rowan, and sometimes I see money coming from there, a little piece coming from there, a little piece coming from there. But sometimes I just wish I had everything in just one basket. But that's not how God works. He wants me to totally rely on Him. Sometimes I don't know where it's coming from. But what I do, I put my trust in God. I'm just here to encourage somebody this morning. Not because we're in the spotlight. We're the one that's tested the most. We're the one that's afflicted the most. Sometimes, as soon as I'm done on TikTok, I feel like Jesus. You remember when Jesus was walking through the crowd and He said, who touched me? Everybody was touching Him, but there was this woman who was pulling virtue from His body. Sometimes I feel like virtue has left my body when I'm done in the morning. Sometimes I'm just sleeping like a baby at 1 o'clock in the afternoon when the sun is hot. I'm comfortably in bed, lying down, sleeping, because of the afflictions that my body is coming under.
1: It's family.
0: Go ahead, Mother God.
1: There is a lot that is being poured out from us into several individuals on a daily. Some people may not understand the magnitude. You can play the music. You can play the music. Just turn it down a little. I like it. Some individuals may not understand the magnitude of what we give out. And this is just us speaking brutally true. Pastor Wayne is here. Good morning to you, Pastor Clark. And he Pastor Clark is an example of that. We had conversations of this several times on different aspects. And this is the reality. You can't give what you don't have. You cannot give what you don't have. Prayer brings healing only if you are connected to God. Prayer brings deliverance only if you're connected to God. Prayer brings breakthrough only if you're connected to God. The only reason why Paul and Silas, chains and shackles were loosed and the prison gates flew open was because they had a connection to God. So you can't lock up in a prison right now and you praise for a no till a morning and you sing the same song when they sing and nothing happened. Because it's not even about the song. It's about the connection to God. It's a connection to God. And that is the reason why, from time to time, I would encourage for everyone to have a connection to God. Mm-hmm. You see, the more connection you have to God, you know, is the less reliance you are to anybody who is telling you about God. Mm-hmm. That includes me. Mm-hmm. That includes Roisin. The difference is, when you come to listen, when you join here on the program, instead of just pulling from, you're also pouring in. Hello, somebody. Yes. A relationship with God is never one-sided. God will not just pour out on you without you pouring into the heavenly kingdom. And what do I mean by this? God could have just given you everything, you know. But he said, no. Seek first. So God expects us to come after him. God expects us to want him. As God don't know, he's going to keep up his end of the bargain. God knows he will keep his end of the bargain. But we had a problem. As long as we are intentional and sincere about building with God, that is reality. As an entrepreneur, all entrepreneurs you see over the world these days, today and before, they don't have it all together. They never do. Even if it's a multi-billion dollar company. They might reach at a level where, yes, money is not their problem. Yeah. But the truth is, in the early stages, and even in the latter stages of entrepreneurship, right through the years of operating a business, it's built on uncertainty. And if you don't believe me, check out COVID.
0: Yeah.
1: You see COVID-19? How much multi-billion dollar business went down the drain? Much people lose them work for years and think that your job did secure and that's where you were going to retire.
0: Amen.
1: Melissa right now has displaced a lot of people from their job which they had for years.
0: Wow.
1: Some people had go back to farming, to their skill. Nothing is for sure in our family. Nothing is for sure. Only one thing sure in our God.
0: Amen.
1: Me say, nothing is for sure. A one thing sure and a God.
0: Amen.
1: So you can, like Roshan said, you can, tomorrow, if you pray, you say, God, give me the world of the money. You can get all the money tomorrow. But guess what? I don't even want to say it. I won't say it. But family, nothing is for sure. When there is one thing, there is a next. When you get one thing, there is a next. Life is battles and blessings. And that's why we're always in need of God.
0: Wow.
1: We should never live as if we can do without God because we have all that we have all that we ask for or all that we think that we should have to deliver a comfortable life.
0: Wow.
1: We're always in need of God. And Solomon said, as I conclude, Solomon says, hear the conclusion of the whole matter. Some of you left Jamaica to Bahamas, Barbados, Trinidad, to the US, to the UK, to Canada, all different parts of the world. Some of you are, you're born and you were raised in certain countries and you're migrated because you want a better life. Some left Jamaica, you want a better life, a better quality of life. You want more accessibility to things. But you come to realize that bills, they are same way. Bills do the same way. The food price might be high just the same. You might have a challenge saving as much money as you wanted. You might want to do certain things that you couldn't get to do when you were in a particular place, but you're still not able to do it fully. It's like, yeah, like I want to say, like, did this really make sense? As we move commerce, expecting everything to be all right. But that's it, family. No matter where you run go, everything will never be all right. It's an ongoing process. And what makes the difference, and I'm going to tell you, even if you're living a better quality life now, there are still some things that you're always going to be working on. But what makes the difference, Roshan, can't emphasize on this enough. What makes the difference is having God in the midst of it all. God makes so much difference in our life. Man, I don't have words to explain it. God makes so much difference. You move to England, you move to Canada, you move to the US. You have the job, you have the bills to pay, you're making the money. and life is ongoing, challenges may come. It's better than where you're coming from, but it's still not perfect. But one thing for sure that keeps you going, one thing for sure that makes a world of difference. And if I never that, you'd have probably give up long time, go back to your yard, just stop, and just say, yo, you know what, I'm done with this. But there is that one thing that makes a difference, and it is God in the midst of it all. Amen. And if that's you this morning, I believe that's all of us, but maybe somebody's here who say, no, God no make no difference in my life. Well, I hope not. But if that's you this morning, just lock it in the comment section. I'm going to pray, and and then I do the rest of the playlist for you. I'm going to pray this morning. But if that's you this morning, lock it in the comment section. If Roshane have any final words, lock it in the comment section. God is all.
0: God
1: is all.
0: God is all. One thing I listened to you just now, you know, there's always something I learn just by listening to another man of God. You know, every time, if I'm having a conversation on the phone, Ro, and I don't tell people, I think I've told a couple of people this. Sometimes when I'm having a conversation, a random conversation, sometimes I'll call you and you'll call me, and probably I'm listening to, it could be anybody. Sometimes I'm just watching a movie. I'm talking and I heard something in a conversation and I said, you know, I like that. I mark it down probably somewhere on my phone, and I said, you know, I'm going to talk about this tomorrow in my devotion. But when I heard you said something about the two B's a while ago, battles and blessings, I think you could even write a book on that, you know, just by that title. I'm not sure if you've ever done a devotional before on that title. But when I heard those two B's, battles and blessings, a lot of times our focus is so much on the blessings. And as soon as you say the battles, we start complaining. But if in order for you to get the blessings, there has to be battles. And a lot of times we're not willing to face the battles. We're not willing to be tested. We always hear these saying, oh, in order for you to have a testimony, you need to have a test. And that is why the Bible says, a broken spirit and a contrite heart the Lord will not despise. Because it's your brokenness at times that will give birth to your breakthrough. Another thing that we normally share as ministers, oh, God will turn your mess into a message. But a lot of us, we want the message, but we don't want to be in the mess. So as you said a while ago, battles and blessings. A lot of times we want blessings. You know, I have a friend of mine, you know, the person was blessed recently, but there's also an ongoing battle. So even though the focus should be on the blessing, because a lot of us, we love to focus on the blessing. It's so beautiful. That's another B. It's so beautiful when we're focused on the blessings. But here comes the battle. The battle is there. They work simultaneously. Just like how we're simultaneously speaking, we have simultaneous screens. There is a battle. There's always something that balances. Another B. Balance, beautiful, battles, blessings. I said enough this morning. Over to you, man of God.
1: Oh, we could go on and on. You know, this morning is such an inspiration. God is amazing. God just know how to work. This wasn't planned, you know. God is amazing. And I just want to thank God this morning for someone who accept the word, you receive it, and you know that you, when this program would have concluded, you're leaving with something substantial. You're leaving with an encounter. You're leaving with the Spirit of the living God holding your hands, carrying you through, no matter how you may feel and no matter what you may be experiencing. Heavenly Father, we give you thanks and praise this morning, God. We thank you for your love that is amazing. Your love that is refreshing. Your love that is renewing. Your love which is a comfort and a blessing to us, all humanity. This morning you are about us. You came to do it for us. And we accept it this morning. For God, you so loved the world that you gave your only begotten Son. that whosoever believe in you should not perish, but have everlasting life. This morning, we not only believe you for favor, for blessings, for breakthrough. This morning, we not only believe you for restoration, but we believe you this morning because you are a God who saves what was lost. We believe you this morning because you are a God that cares. We believe you this morning because you are a God that shelters us in your arms, safe and secured from all harms. What a fellowship it is. What a joy it is, leaning on the everlasting arm. What a blessedness. What a peace it is, leaning on the everlasting arm. Thank you today, Jesus, for the available, the accessibility that all of us have to lean onto your unchanging hands. We may be weak, but thou art strong. Your strength is perfect when all our strength is gone. You are a God to help us to carry on. There is grace in your power. And the weak say today, I am strong because a sovereign God holds me up in the hollowed palm of his hands. Thank you, Lord, for hearing and answering this morning. Thank you, O God, for somebody finally recognize that you are my all in all. You, God, and you make the world of difference. In Jesus' name we pray. We give you thanks. Amen.
0: Amen. Amen and amen. What a beautiful morning it is. I'm a mathematician, so I'm saying that a lot of times we underestimate the power of unity. And what we're doing on a morning like this is coming in agreement. We're united. His people are following him. You know, I don't want to call it his people, God's people. God's people are on his platform. God's people are on my platform here. And it's not even my platform. It's not even his platform. Nothing, none of these things belongs to us. But we're utilizing the tools which God has given us. So whilst I was there, I was saying, you know, I was looking over on your side and I'm seeing like 400 and something people watching. Over this side, I'm seeing almost 300 people. And on YouTube and Facebook, which we're on YouTube and Facebook, for those who are watching on their television, it's a beautiful thing when you can sit down and you can watch the word of the Lord, especially when it comes live, like what's happening now. But it's over 800 people who are here. I'm just giving you a rough number this morning. And all of us, what we should be doing these days is come in agreement. You know, if you're strong in an area, find somebody else that's, you know, strong in another area, and both of you pull together and make it a better place. A lot of times, you know, what we're doing in the body of Christ is that we are competing with each other. And it's not a competition. It's not who has the most people over here and that person has the most followers over there. But it's about us utilizing our strengths, pulling each other, you know, utilizing a person who is gifted in a certain area. Didn't know that this would have happened. You know, I was coming on this morning and I'm saying, God, I want to conserve my energy for later on. This is how I normally talk to God, right? I'm saying, God, I'm going to be sharing later on at this youth conference. And of course, I'll be doing a teaching session tomorrow as well. Let me just quickly share that information about the teaching session. Again, if you have just joined us, welcome. You're inside the Hope of Glory Morning Encounter with yours truly, Rasheen Douglas. And of course, I have with me this morning, Minister Rowan Positive. I saw your last name the other day, and I don't remember. I know Rowan Positive is not your last name, right? But I saw, I won't say anything else. You was going to say something, but let me not say anything for now.
1: You saw my last name. It's...
0: No, I saw
1: it's
0: it on
1: Scottish.
0: Yeah, like it's a unique name. Like, I will just leave it as I will leave it as unique for now. So, but let's call him Rowan Positive for this morning. Positive FM. We're partnering together, and you know, God is doing an amazing thing here on this platform. I'm trying to pull up the flyer. I'm not sure. Oh, yes. Oh, just found it just now. All right. I just want to be sure of the theme, right? So the theme tomorrow, which is Saturday, is going to be purpose over popularity. Purpose over popularity. So what we're doing each morning here, it's not a popularity contest. It's not who is a greater influencer, nothing like that. It's about purpose. And that is why we're here this morning. We didn't plan this. I wasn't planning on even being long in front of you. No, I'm looking at the time and saying maybe, you know, I should be wrapping up. No, I should be heading home. As if I'm already at home, guys. I remember one day my listener said to me that safe travel home, Minister Douglas. And I was laughing to myself and I'm saying, only a pity, I'm already at home. So where am I going? Right? You know, but God is amazing. So of course the teaching session tomorrow, it's going to be about, purpose over popularity. So I really want us to be a part of that session. It's going to be in the day. It's going to be roughly around 4 o'clock Jamaica time. So I'll be on at around that time doing that teaching session. And of course, we're going to be having our evening service, and the evening service will have another speaker, which is Minister Craig Irish. So just letting you know what this weekend entails. For those who want to be a part of this weekend, you can follow us here on TikTok, on Facebook, and of course, on YouTube. So that's what my weekend is like this weekend. And of course, just to play the ad quickly, we're in broadcasting, so we have to utilize the opportunity. So all right, let me just play the ad.
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4: 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I know they told lies on you, but you're still here. I know people criticize you, but you're still here. I wish somebody would throw your head back and just shout, I'm still here.
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6: For I know who I am.
0: That's our youth conference starting this evening. Do you know who you are this morning? Generation set apart, the remnant chosen to shine. That's our theme for our youth conference this year, Higher Ground Tabernacle Ministry. Yes, go ahead, man of God, and speak at this time. I know you have a few words to say. Which direction are we heading this morning? I think you're the captain. You're leading the ship. What are we doing? What's next on the agenda? We have shared the word. What's next on the agenda?
1: I've got 15 minutes to go.

0: I'm not going to tease the listeners this morning. You know, I'm going to leave that one for you. I'm going to... Of course, it's just a beautiful thing when we can cross. It's
1: family, just... family, what a...

0: well, I know. There's a no. A no, right? I get it. Roisin, Sunday will be our... How much years now since I'm married? 4 years? My God, it feels like last year.
1: 4 years. 4 years.
0: Sunday, we'll be celebrating our fourth anniversary.
1: Mm.
0: Our fourth, yeah. Mm-hmm. 4 years.
1: As I am a man of God, you know, I feel like I could step into the prophetic right now, right? And the Bible says the number four speaks of creation, right? You know?
0: Mercy. So,
1: you know, and the fact that you're heading into your fourth anniversary, I'm sensing that, you know, something will be created, you know?
0: So the Lord is going to create, maybe another journal. Yes. You're so right. The Lord is going to create some more bees.
1: All right, sir. You can take the word however you want to take the word. I'm just sensing that it's the number four speaks of creation. I'm not sure what you're going to create, but it's left up to you. I'll leave it up to your discretion. I won't get into that aspect of that thing. You know, when God was creating, there was nobody there to say...
0: What are you saying? Tie off!
1: Let me say happy anniversary. Happy anniversary to you when it comes, my friend, and my sister, Carolyn, and Rohan.
0: Blessings, family.
1: Yeah, man. Happy anniversary to you both. Thank God for her. She's the one who made the connection. I must give credit to her. Women have a way of connecting the dots, you know. You know, growing up, you know, back in the day when I was a young man, I used to... I used to tidy my house, you know. I'm not sure if you remember back in the day, my mom used to live in England. So she used to have some brand new curtains, brand new sheet sets in the barrel. So whenever I used to have my little girlfriends at the time, when I was in the world, I used to fix up the place, wipe the tiles, everything, clean the bathroom. And normally I put on a brand new sheet set on the bed, curtain. But there's always this thing I learned over the years is that there's nothing like a woman's touch. It doesn't matter which man, you might straighten the place and pretty it up, but when a woman adds her touch to it, it's magic.
0: It's different.
1: So thank God for Carolyn. You know, she's the one that refines you. I know, you know, we all have that rough side, that rugged side, but a woman comes in our life to refine us, to keep us smooth and to keep us calm. You know, you understand what I mean? So, you know, God bless you both. God bless your union. God bless, you know, your children and children to come and all of these lovely things. You know, we have to speak prophetically, you know, it's not about just one, but many. You know, the Bible says many are called, but few are chosen. So you're one of the chosen. You know, God has chosen you, you know, to do great things and to populate the earth. You know what I mean? So God is just doing an amazing thing in this man's life and in their life. You know, great things are ahead of you guys. You know, eyes have not seen, ears have not heard, neither has it entered into the hearts of men, the things which God has prepared for this union. It's the fourth year, but more to come. I'll probably add another zero to that. Make it 40. God is going to do an amazing thing for you guys. So God bless you richly and keep up the good work, my brother, and keep doing what you guys doing, you know, and ensure that you have some.
2: Big up God every time.
1: Let me not say anything more before I get myself in trouble this morning.
0: Big up God, family. And we will talk later.
1: All right. Later, man.
0: Blessings to you and the listeners over there. Take care, family. And we'll connect soon, all right?
1: All right, not a problem, man.
0: Awesome.
1: Really want to thank you this morning for being here and locking in this morning. What an amazing time we had this morning. God is indeed faithful. God is indeed amazing. Can I tell you that we serve an amazing God? I think my screen is frozen. Do apologize for that. I'm trying to see if I can get that rectified. So if you're on TikTok, I know that you're hearing me. If you're on TikTok, I know that you're hearing me. Oh, all right. So it's back now. It was frozen just now.

0: So as I mentioned to you, wisdom will tell you I have to prepare for later on. So we're going to be pulling things down in just a little while. But I hope you guys were really blessed by this morning. Were you blessed this morning to be here? We didn't plan this, as I mentioned to you just now. The Bible declares it's not by might nor by power. But of course, I'll be with you later on. So you're not missing out. I'm not shortening the day this morning or anything like that. It's just that I have a lot of things to get done for later on. And of course, I want to be ready. I want the Lord to have his way later on for our youth conference. Higher Ground Tabernacle Ministry, that's the place to be. If you're here in Edmonton, please come on down and support us. We'd love to see you. Don't just think it's a young people conference because you hear youth conference. It's not just children. It's not young adults. We're looking forward to see the elderly. No. Oh my goodness. I don't want to call people elderly. Our persons who are elders, not elderly, but elders, right? Sometimes it's not what you say, it's how you say it. So when I say elderly, it sounds like an old person. Somebody asking if I'm going live. Yes, so we'll be going live here on TikTok. We'll be going live on YouTube. We'll be going live on Facebook. So we're going to be on all the platforms. We're going to be on the HGG Radio YouTube channel, Higher Ground Tabernacle Ministry YouTube channel, and of course, my YouTube channel, which is Hope of Glory Rush TV. And of course, we're going to be live on my TikTok page here. So everybody that's here, I'm looking forward to seeing you later on. Remember, I'm looking forward to seeing you. So invite a friend, tell a friend to tell a friend to tell a friend that will be on later on for our youth conference. We're going to be having a concert later on, so we're going to be broadcasting the concert right here. It's going to be at 8:30 Jamaica time. So if you're in Jamaica, it's going to be 8:30 Jamaica time. So I'm looking forward to that, 8:30 Jamaica time. And of course, if you're on the Eastern time zone, it's going to be 9:30. So I'm looking forward for you to being here. Maybe you're going to be at home. So you're going to be in the comfort of your home. You're going to sit back. Maybe you don't have to go to work on a Saturday. I know a lot of you work on a weekend. That's okay. But it's going to be great, my friends. Really looking forward to seeing you. And of course, let me take my time this morning. Let me take time out to say good morning and happy birthday to you, Sister Pamela Lou Givens. One of our ardent listeners, she's over there on YouTube. Let's take a moment to just say happy birthday to Sister Pamela. She has been with us from day one. I want to say happy birthday to you, Sister Pamela. Trust you'll have a tremendous birthday today, and may the blessings of the Lord run you down and overtake you on this your beautiful birthday, my friend. My friend says 1:30 a.m. in the UK. I think it's actually at 2:30 a.m. in the UK, because if you add 7 plus 7 equals, and then, you know, it's a funny thing. I mentioned to you guys recently that the time is not going to be changed here in Edmonton. So the time is going to be a little bit tricky, but as it is now, we are 7 hours behind the UK. So if it starts at 7:30, it's going to be 2:30 in the morning. That's 2:30 a.m. in the UK. So if you're able to join, feel free. If you're still sleeping, I do understand. Of course, it's going to be on YouTube, so you can go back on YouTube. You can go back on YouTube and you can watch the video on YouTube. So it's going to be the replay. So for those who are not going to be able to see it live, you can go back and you can watch the replay. But again, happy birthday to you, Sister Pamela. Really love and appreciate you. Thank you for always being here. Thank you for your support over the years. I've seen your support. It means a lot for you to be coming on each morning and everything. And all those who tune in each morning, it's a blessing to have you here. I don't take your time for granted. I don't take you for granted. And it's the reason why I can say to you this morning that I really, really, really appreciate you all. Thank you for being here, my friends. Of course, I wanted to stay tuned, my friends. I do mean it when I say I have to go early this morning. Thank God for sending help this morning. God has a way of doing things, you know. I didn't know that this young man was going to be on this morning. As soon as I started the program, I saw the request coming in and I said, thank God, help is coming. And of course, help came in the form of Rowan Positive. What a positive time. time we had this morning. And we will continue to have. I pray that you'll have a positive day for all those who are tuning in this morning. For all those who will be tuning in later on, we're going to be making way now for the program Expectation with pastor and teacher Dean A. Brown of the Christ Alive Christian Center. I want you to listen and be blessed. We'll be right back after the program Expectation to wrap things up the right and proper way. Thank you for being here, my friends. Really, really appreciate you. Shan, blessings to you, sis. Thank you for your gifts. All those who have been gifting, you know yourselves. Really, really appreciate you all. God bless you, Sister Sylvia, cake and pastries. You have to follow Sister Sylvia. Let me pin her here. Sister Sylvia, go on over and give her a follow. Her name is Sylvia Cake and Pastries. I was on her platform yesterday. I said something to her. I said, do what you love and love what you do. And I love what she was doing with the cakes and the cupcakes and the cookie and cream. She's an amazing, culinary person. She's a baker, a culinary arts specialist. Let me leave it there for now. But of course, she has her business, Sylvia's Cake and Pastries. So go on over and support her. Follow her page if you're interested in baking and stuff and seeing how to bake cakes. My little son, he loves cakes. You know, whenever he sees cakes or cake, he gets excited. But let's go to the program Expectation. I've just pinned Sister Sylvia. Just go on over and follow her. And of course, I know you'll be blessed by her talent of baking. Bless you, Sister Sylvia, and all those who are on this morning.
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2: Joshua stayed under Moses until God said, Moses, my servant, is dead. Now get up and go lead them people. Elisha stayed under Moses. Under Elijah. Until the time. And when Elijah knew he was going to be taken, Elisha knew also. And Elijah said, listen, I don't care what you say. Stay here. No, I'm not staying here. Where you go? I'm going. And finally, Elijah said, what do you want? And he said, I want a double portion of the anointing that's on you. And he said, you ask a hard thing, but if you see me go, when I go, it'll be yours. Right? Now, guess what happened on the journey? On the journey, we heard sons of the prophets, schools of the prophet guys said, did you know the Lord's going to take over your master today? So it was no secret. God will reveal it to multiple people. Think on that a minute. And you say, hold your peace. Yeah, I know. But hold your peace. Why? Because listen, I know what I want. Him going away today is not news. That's not the major thing on my mind. The major thing on my mind is my double portion. You understand what I'm saying? But he never, at in no time you read, you never hear him say, you never see any indication that he was trying to hurry up and die, won't you, Elijah, so I can become... Retire, O thou Elijah. No, no, no, no, no. One battle, why did the children of Israel win? When Moses' hands were up, they were winning. Come on now. Joshua was down there with the army. Right? Who were the two guys with him? Moses, you remember? Her and? Right, yeah. And what happened? When Moses' hands got tired, come on now, and his hand fell, the enemy was winning. And they realized it. The two young men with him realized it. So what they said, come, get a rock. And found a rock for him to sit on. Come sit down, brother Moses, sit down. So he sat down, and one was on the side holding that hand up. Moses didn't need his strength anymore. Come on now. One was holding the other. Moses didn't need his strength anymore. Their strength held his hand up and victory. In other words, their strength couldn't win it without his hands being up. Oh, come on. And his hands couldn't stay up without their strength. Come on, somebody. So all of you folks in the church who think young people, youth and them, they shouldn't do anything. Shut your mouth. You need their strength. And all you young people who think them old people are useless. Shut your mouth. Come on now. It's all over the body of Christ. I hear it all the time. There was a conference when Brother Hagin was like, there was a conference in Florida called by some of the up and coming ministers of the day. And one of the things that they were saying in that conference is that the Moses needed to move out of the way so that the Joshuas could rise. And I watched some of those Joshuas never rise. They never rose. And you know the ones who rose? The ones who stayed with their Moseses. That never was wishing for Moses to leave. God said, and you young people, listen to this as I close. Son of verse 6, be strong and of good courage. You have a purpose. And when the time comes, you're going to rise into that purpose. Be strong when that time comes. Listen, you're strong now, but God's still going to remind you when you get there, still be strong. Listen, Moses had a challenge, but you're going to have a challenge of your own. But you know, nothing else you can learn from Moses. Don't back off. No matter what you're facing, don't back up. Amen. For to this people you shall divide as an inheritance the land which I swore to the fathers, give them. Only be strong and very courageous. Only be what? Strong and very courageous. That you may observe to do according to all the law which Moses my servant commanded you. Notice he told them, do what Moses told you, I told him. Do what Moses told you that I told him. Let me say it again. Do what Moses told you that I told him. So I told Moses, Moses told you, do it. Moses is gone. I told Moses, Moses told you, now do it, right? Now, here's a lesson I learned years ago. Kenneth Copeland, some of you might remember me cheering this. Kenneth Copeland said he went to God complaining. He said, Lord, you have shown these things to Kenneth Hagin. You've shown these things to Lester Sumrall. You've shown these things in Dungeon with T.L. Osborne. And he started listing all these great men, you know, that were the next generation above him. And talking to God and saying, you're not doing that with me. You're not doing that with me. You're not showing these things. How come? How won't you show them to me? And he said, the Lord listened to him and then said, these men that you just mentioned, what generation are they? And he said, Lord, yeah, they're the older generation. They're the generation above me. And then the Lord said, tell her what you do. Go learn from them what I taught them, then come back and I'll take you further. Whoa! Whoa! Go learn from them what I've taught them, then come back to me and I'll take you further. Kenneth Copeland had an old car. He said it wasn't worth much. He drove to the office of Kenneth Hagin and he said, Buddy Harrison was in charge of the office then. And he said, I come to buy every book and every tape that Brother Hagin has. And he told them and told them what they were worth. And he said, well, I don't have the money, but I'll give you my car. And he showed him the car outside. He said, Buddy Harrison looked at the car and goes, oh, car wasn't worth it. But Buddy Harrison gave him all the books. Also, listen, go, take him, go. And he said, he just locked himself up with Brother Hagin's books, others, and just listened to the teachings and all that stuff. And then when God opened the door for him to go preaching, he started preaching, right? And one day, what's her name? Billy Brim came to Brother Hagin. She was, at the time, she was his transcriber. And she came to Brother Hagin and she said, Brother Hagin, there's a man out there by the name of Kenneth Copeland. He's preaching all of your sermons. You need to say something because he's preaching all of your sermons. And she said she expected Brother Hagin to be upset. She's the one telling the story. She said, I expected Brother Hagin to be upset. And he said, praise God! Finally, there's somebody else. Now there are two of us. And Brother Hagin's side of the story. He finally was invited to a meeting one time. He and Kenneth Copeland are preaching in the same meeting. And he said he went out to Brother Copeland's book table and tape table. And he started looking. And he saw how faith comes. What faith is. The believer's authority. He says, and the titles are identical to his. If he moved over to his book table. And he looked at Brother Copeland and said, he said, Ken, the least you do is at least change the titles. And he said, Kenneth Copeland looked back at him and said, and I heard Kenneth Copeland tell, he said, look back at him and said, no, sir, that's what you call them. And since I'm teaching it, that's what I call them. The only difference is, the ones that I teach have my name on it. The one that you teach have your name on it. But eventually, what happens, you begin to look at Brother Copeland's stuff, and you begin to see original teachings. Now. You know who was like that? Jerry Savelle and Kenneth Copeland. Same thing. Rod Parsley and Lester Sumrall. Jesus have mercy. Amen. Listen to some of these African preachers that talk about T.L. Osborne. They talk about Dad Hagin. They talk. I'm just trying to tell you. When Joshua was given an assignment, he never had to walk over what Moses had done. He just took the people from where Moses had taken them, Jesus, and moved them. And God said, be strong and of a good courage. You young people, oh Lord, you only need to go hear the one in Jamaica. It's different. But it's the same in essence, you know. But you young people, you are in that age, you're maturing, you understand some things. Be careful. Be very careful. Be very, very careful. That you don't separate from those that God has ordained. Whether it is me, if you're in this church, you're in another church. Whether it is men and women of God who God has ordained for you to learn from who are no longer on the earth, but you're supposed to read and study their material. Don't let anybody tell you, no, you know, that's old stuff. No, you know, stop it. Stop it. Stop it. I observe my mother cook. I observe my grandmother cook. And guess how they cooked? The same. And then I've also heard my mother say, man, I wish I had gotten that recipe from, we all call her mother. So we say, from mother. Because there's some things she can't do today because she never got the recipe from her mother. And no matter how much he has tried to duplicate it, it's never been the same. Why? Because she did not learn it. And there's nobody to teach it to her. You don't ever want to be that way spiritually. I hope you got something out of this, please. Jesus. Write these scriptures down. I told you I was going to give you three scriptures. Ephesians 6, 10 to 18. By the way, Joshua 1 goes all the way to verse 9. Ephesians 6, 10 to 18. John 15, 7. If you abide in me and my words abide in you, you shall ask what you will. And then Colossians 3, 16. Colossians 3, 16. Amen? Yes. If you miss them, somebody who got it will share it with you. Stand with me, please. It's always good when another man praises you, but I got to tell you, I was blessed by this today. Thank you, Jesus. Thank you, Jesus. Heavenly Father, we are all in this room at different levels of spiritual development, different levels of spiritual maturity. But one thing we have in common is that we are all children of the Most High.
3: 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Once again, be blessed. 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And let me also remind you that you can go to our YouTube channel at Christ Alive Christian Center. And there you can, you know, listen to many of our messages that have been recorded and saved for your blessing and benefit. In Jesus' name, have a wonderful, wonderful day.

0: 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Join us again on Monday, right here inside the Hope of Glory Morning Encounter for another program. But of course, join us later on for our youth conference right here at Higher Ground Tabernacle Ministry. That's the place to be. And if you're not able to be there, of course, you can join us on these platforms, social media, of course, YouTube, Facebook, and of course, on TikTok. For those who are on TikTok, I still see Rowan. I think he's still on. So if you're over here on TikTok, you can jump on over to his channel and continue watching him. Not sure when he's going to be logging out, but he's still there. So you can jump on over and be a part of his channel for those who are here on TikTok. But in the meantime, just really want to thank you for being here. Thank you for keeping my company this morning. It really helped this morning for Rowan coming on. It was a blessing, and I was indeed blessed to be here. Thank God I was here. I was encouraged by the word. And of course, God is absolutely amazing. God bless you, everybody. Take care for yourselves. And of course, we'll connect later on at our youth conference, Higher Ground Tabernacle Ministry. If you're here in Edmonton, jump on down to 11714 95 or 95th Street. Looking forward to seeing you. Looking forward to meeting you. It's going to be great. It's going to be powerful. Have a wonderful day, my friends.
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So if you see me cry, it's just a sign that I'm still alive. Got some scars, but I'm still alive. In spite of calamity, he still has a plan for me, and it's working for my good. Oh yes, I said it's working for my good. 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It's working for my good. 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

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Oh yes, well the morning's so bright, and the Lamb is the light, and the night, night is as black

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Lord, you are wonderful.

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1: I wrote a little song while I was really going through. I was hurting, and I just didn't know where to turn. I couldn't go to anybody. I just kind of sat in my house, and I was depressed. And I just felt like, God, I'm out here. I don't know why I'm here. I don't know what my destiny is. I don't know why I've been put here. And I just felt like giving up. And he gave me this little song. And I hope this ministers to you. Because if you ever get in a place where you don't know where you are, get in the spirit. Let the Lord minister to you. I just wish somebody would just worship him. I could just get some sweet words of worship out there.

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Light that came from everywhere drove shadows from the room. Jesus stood before me with his arms held open wide, and I fell down on my knees and just clung to him. Raised me to my feet, and as I looked into his eyes,

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It goes like this. It says,

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1: 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Why don't you just surrender to Him? Surrender that situation to Him. 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

0: 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He doesn't change. He's consistent.
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Oh, Jesus. 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

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You can click the like button below or subscribe. You do the choosing there. So we're going to talk tonight today about coping in your dry season. We all have that sometime, one time or the other, coping in your dry season. And one of the best way to start off is in Ecclesiastes chapter 3, just a few verses, just so you can go and read it over yourself. I'm just going to do from 1 to 4, but you can go right on up to 6, 7, and 8 and just get a handle on what we're reading about, talking about. There's a season for everything in life. There's a time for everything, a season for every activity under the heavens, a time to be born, a time to die, a time to plant, a time to uproot, a time to kill, a time to heal, a time to tear down, a time to build, a time to weep, and a time to laugh. Time to mourn and a time to dance. Every relationship will experience different season in that life, in your life. And there is a season for everything. There's no exceptions. It's not something that you're able to bypass. You can't put a stop sign on it. There's no detour. There's no shortcut. You have to go through it because it came with a purpose. There is a season for everything under the sun. So we hope that you go through it. As you go through it, it will determine how will you grow in it. Not how you die in your dry season, but how do you grow in your dry season? How do you cope with it during the time in your relationship? How did you learn to cope during COVID? There's many I've heard that many divorce happened during COVID. Folks just couldn't cope together, couldn't be in the same place together like day after day after day. And so that was a period of dry season. And some failed during the dry season, and some has actually blossomed during the dry season. I know I have experienced dry season in my life, along with many others. And I mean, when it comes, it like sometimes it comes out of nowhere. Sometimes it seems like it blindsides you. You don't know, why did God even send this my way? Don't he know that everything was going right? But during that time, you know what? I've learned how to pray. My wife and I, we learned how to lean upon one another. We didn't curse God. We didn't blame God. We just learned to have some coping mechanism. And that was a time to connect while we were going through it, a time to encourage one another, a time to lean upon one another. It wasn't a time to go one going to one room and the other going to the next room, but it was a time that we had good fellowship and a good time, even during our dry season. It's all determined on your mindset when you're going through your dry season. As the natural season will change, so do the seasons in your life. We have summer, winter. We have summer, fall, and winter, and spring, and those are different seasons. But tonight or today, we're talking about the dry season. Everyone have to go through that one time or the other. You cannot grow. You cannot blossom without your dry season. If you don't know which one you are in, then you will never know how to deal with it until you get out. Learn how to deal with it when you get out. You'll never get over it, but you'll learn how to deal with it. The season many times in our life, well, it will last many times as long as we allow it without any change taking place. I believe during our dry season, while we're learning to cope in there, I really believe that God is watching. So how are you going to manage during this time? How are you going to treat your wife? How's the wife going to treat her husband? How are you going to function as a family during this time while you're learning to cope in your dry season? We have all had it one time or the other. Nothing seems to be going right. We pray and it seems like God is silent. It seems like he's taking a holiday. You're praying, but you may as well be silent because it seems like your prayer has bounced back to you from off the ceiling. You have asked God for some things, and the way that it's going to come is through your dry season.
I've always said, you know, be careful what you pray for, because God might have to allow you to go through something, even in your relationship. He might have to allow you to go through something because you ask for a blessing. But is it possible that the blessing can only come only after you've gone through your dry season? Can you cope while you're going through? Don't stop there. But, you know, there's a verse that says, David said when he was going through, I believe, his dry season, he mentioned that, yea, though I walk through the valley of the shadow of death, I will fear no evil, for thou art with me. During your dry season, you've got to realize one thing, that in the darkest hour of your dry season, that God is with you. He has never left you. But there's some things that you have to learn while you're going through. Some individuals might have had a fixed mindset before you got into your dry season. But when you're in your dry season, when you got to learn to cope with it, you're going to need to have a growth mindset. During this season, here are some things that you need to do. Can you hold the space for each other? Now, that might be difficult, because if you're not on the same page during the dry season, you will not be able to hold a space for one another. But can you, during that time, hold that space? In other words, what do we need from one another? This is not the time to attack each other. We still got to remember that we are a team here going through this season. It's only for a season, but it is for a reason. So how do we hold a space for one another? Simply put, holding space means we just gotta show up for each other. It's not a time to run from each other. It's not a time to attack and tear down one another. It's a time to hold a space for each other and to find out what is it that each other need during this time. Excuse me, it's not a time for you to go in another area of the room and don't care what the other party think about and let him figure things out. No, during our dry season, let's try to figure things out together. Let's try to develop a growth mindset together. Let's try to be fully present without judgment as you sit with that person through this difficult time. You must learn to listen to one another, listen to their pain, listen to their disappointment, their discouragement. Learn to listen fully during that time in your dry season, because that's the only way that you're going to learn how to cope. You have to learn how to cope through it. Allow yourself to feel the pain. These are emotions. You're going to feel certain emotions that you might have not felt when you were on the mountaintop. You might not have felt these emotions when everything was going wrong, when everything was going right. But during this time in your dry season, there's going to be some emotion that's going to come out that you may have never felt before. There's going to be the emotion of despair. There might be the emotion of pain. There might be some negative, all these negative emotions that just seem to give birth deep down on the inside. But you don't have to do it alone. Give each other time to work through their own emotion. You may even have to excuse yourself just for a little while, but at least let that be known. Don't just walk away. Don't just run from the other person, but learn to communicate during this time. If there's ever a time that you need to talk to one another, it's during the time of dry season. And if you can't talk to one another during this time, then you can at least be present with one another. That means there might not be any words be said, but if I'm right here beside you without words, many times my presence, your presence might mean more than the words that you're about to say. Can you be present during this time? Take another look during this time, learning how to cope with it. Take another look at where you both are and what needs to be prioritized to make this work, to make things work out, to help us get through this, to help us build a stronger and a more fulfilling relationship. What is it that I or we need to prioritize that we have overlooked? There's no need to blame one another, like we mentioned before. Whether one was right or whether one was wrong, it's not about that right now.
We're going to cope together. We're going to live together. We're going to love together. We're going to embrace together, because this is our season. We don't know why we're going through it, but we're not going to blame God for it. Many times it's nothing that you have done wrong. Is it possible that you have done everything right? But the only way that you can get to that next level is that you've got to go through some pain. You've got to go through some resistance. You've got to go through some uncomfortable situation. Believe it or not, this is the space that is transformative. It's a transformative space in your dry season. Now, we never look at it from that perspective when we're going through it, because how can anybody be transformed during this time? Don't God know how I feel during this time? No, this is a transformative space during this time. As you make space and give space for one another, it's a time of transformation. It's ugly, but there's going to be some beauty coming out of it. How can we function the best that we can rather than allowing the season to drive us apart? Many times you have heard, as I mentioned earlier, during COVID, COVID came not necessarily to drive people apart. Is it possible it came to allow you to look at life differently? Is it possible that it came to allow you to appreciate life differently? Is it possible to allow you to appreciate one another differently? Is it possible to make you realize that everything might not go right all the time, but during this time of COVID, I'm not just going to have a fixed mindset. I'm going to have a growth mindset. It didn't come to destroy you, but I believe it came to make some things blossom in your life. But if you look at the negative things all the time, and if you continually have a negative mindset, it's going to be hard to get out of that hole. The dry season, it can destabilize you, or it can allow your roots to go deeper, which can allow possibilities which you may have never imagined before. Let your roots go down deep during your dry season. As it's going down deep, you will learn to cope with it like you have never learned before. Rather than allowing the dry season to drain you, take the opposite approach to see what is it that we can do differently. How can we look at life differently? How can we appreciate life even more differently? What does God want from us now during this season? Which is the only way he can get what he wants out of us is by us going through this time. Life sometimes can resemble a wilderness where we feel lost. During that time, you might feel lost. You might feel discouraged. You might feel weary. Some during the dry season feel like just committing suicide. That's not the purpose of it. During the wilderness season, we can encounter spiritual dryness. You feel just dead on the inside. You feel like you might as well not even pray, because right now I'm in my dry season. There's a dryness around me. Everywhere I look, there's a dryness around me. It doesn't seem like there's life around me. It's a state of feeling depleted or empty during this wilderness time. Spiritual dryness, it will affect not only your spirit, but also your thoughts. It will affect your emotion. It will affect your behavior. It will trickle down into your relationship. During this time in your dry season, when you're learning to cope with it, you can't rush the process. Many times we try to rush what God is trying to make us slow down to. You can't rush the process. You can't rush the season that you're in. It will end at a designated time. Only God knows when it's end. But the thing about it is that he is watching your attitude during this time that you are going, that you're going through this dry season. Is it possible that there is a blessing in your dry season that you cannot see now? But many times after I have gone through some things in my life, and I never can find out the reason during that time. But I've learned now not to complain during those times when everything is not going right, because I don't know what God is doing and I don't know what he's going to do in my relationship. But I've got to keep a positive mindset, a positive outlook on life, because many times now it's after I have gone through what I need to go through, then I begin to say, oh my Lord, now I understand. Now I can see. But during the time of dry season, you might not see as clearly as you need to see. But during that time, you need to be aware of your focus.
during the time, because many will say, this is real bad, Benito, man. You know what? I don't know how this is going to turn out, man. I don't know how you guys are going to get through with this. I've never seen anybody go through this before. There's just no way out of it. Well, you know what? You just have to talk. You can either talk yourself into a prison, or you can talk yourself out of a dead situation. The situation might have never changed, but your mindset toward that dry season, it's about to change. How does one get through the season? You know, you may ask. First, don't ignore the season. Acknowledge the fact that this is where I am right now in life. This is what is happening today. This is the present. God has given me the gift for today. And today, how I live my life today and in this dry season is going to be my gift back to God. So I'm not going to ignore the season, but I'm going to accept all of it as it is. The facts are that it's happening now, but it doesn't have to take me down a dark hole where I don't want to go. In this dry season, coping with it, you ask yourself or you communicate together how this dry season, how is it going to change our lives moving forward? Don't allow it to consume you. This is where trust comes into the picture. This is where your faith comes into the picture during this time of your dry season. It's time to trust your Creator, because He knows what He is doing. He knows your address. He knows your personality. He knows your ups and downs. He knows your likes and your dislikes. He knows what is happening, but you might not know, but you've got to learn to trust the process as you go through your dry season. In Psalms 107, verse 35, it said, the desert will turn into pools of water, and the parched ground into flowing springs. Stir up your affection in your dry season. There's a passage in the Bible that talks about Ezekiel talking about the dry bones. And in this valley, there was dry bones. It seemed like there was no life in this valley. Just like some of you that's out there right now within a relationship, it might just seem that it's dead. But the Lord told Ezekiel to prophesy to the dry bones. In other words, he's saying, speak life into this dead situation. And as Ezekiel began to speak, it says that the bones become together. Life began to take place where there was no life before. And it says, you know, there rose a mighty army, all because somebody was willing to trust God and was willing to speak life into that dead situation, into the valley of dry bones. You might be in a valley of dry bones, and if you keep on criticizing, if you keep on blaming, then things will remain the same. But if you learn to give God thanks, if you learn to offer up gratitude, if you learn to appreciate one another, if you learn to appreciate your job that you have, you might not like it, but learn to appreciate it. Appreciate the boss. Appreciate what God has given to you. When you change your mindset to the mindset of appreciation, things begin to look different in your life. Things don't begin to look so bad. But when you think of everything that is going wrong, you know, you might not be doing everything right, but at the same time, you're not doing everything wrong. So accept the right, accept the failures as it may be, but let it be a lesson to propel you into greatness. Let it allow you to propel you to have that relationship that you desire, which may only come through you going through your dry season and learning to cope in your dry season. It's going to be your faith that's going to keep you going through. No matter how long it takes, I'm here to tell you, never give up on God. Never give up on yourself. Never give up on the others. You know, this is a period of time that you must go through. It's not going to be easy. It's going to be painful. My Lord, it's going to remove, it's going to take sleep. It's going to cause you many times to have sleepless nights. You might have headaches during this dry season. But even in this time, learn to cope with it. Learn to accept where you're at and offer up thanks, offer up gratitude. Thank God for another day. Many are going through worse than what you're going through. I've always said what I am going through now in life during my dry season, somebody else is going through something worse than what I'm going through. So today I'm going to offer up
sacrifice. I'm going to offer up gratitude. This season, allow one thing about the dry season, it's going to allow some of you, it's going to allow you to submit every area of your life to God. I'll repeat that again. This season will allow you to submit every area of your life to God. Our biggest struggle in life is we want to control the things that we cannot control, which now begins to breed anxiety and all those negative feelings that come into you because we're trying to control a situation that we were never meant to control. So most time we will either ignore the season because we're hurting, because of the pain, because of the rejection, maybe the isolation, not realizing that the season is only temporary. Don't allow a temporary season to become a permanent season in your mind. It is just a season that you are going through. We will never get over the season if we don't learn to deal with it. You know, some would say, well, you need to get over this season. No, I might not be able to get over it because my mind is like a Your mind is like a computer. It's like a camera. It will capture pictures and times and seasons and everything else. So I might not be able to forget about it, and I might not be able to get over it. But in the meantime, I'm going to learn how to deal with it. And that's the difference. I'm going to learn how to deal with it. I'm going to have to learn to walk through it. That's why David said in one passage of scripture in Psalms 23, he mentioned about, yea, though I walk through the valley of the shadow of death. This seems like a valley experience right now, but he says, I'm going to keep on walking. I'm not going to stop. I'm not going to give up. I'm not going to have a pity party. He says, I'm going to keep on walking through this valley of a shadow. It's a shadow of death, not death itself, but it's a shadow of, he says, because thy rod and thy staff, you know, they're going to guide me. They're going to keep me. God has built in different emotions. Don't ignore the emotions, accept them, but don't allow it to embrace you, to bring a wedge in between your relationship. Some will try to squash that emotion in certain seasons of your life. It was never meant for you to squash it, but it was meant for you to deal with what is happening in your life. So to close off here today, it says, blessed is the man who trusts in the Lord. During your dry season, you're going to have to learn to trust. Trust in God himself. Trust him for your relationship. Trust him for the things that you're going through at the moment. He said here, he is like a tree. When a man begins to trust the Lord, he's like a tree that's planted by the water, that sends out its roots by the streams and does not fear when heat comes, for its leaves remain green and it's not anxious in the year of drought. There was a time of prosperity, but this could be the time of drought. And this is not a time for you to be anxious. This is not a time for you to lose hope. This is not a time for you to be despair. But Jeremiah said, this is Jeremiah 17, 7 to 8. He said, and is not anxious in the year of drought, for it does not cease to bear fruit. And right after that, you know, it says here, the heart is a deceitful thing above all things, and is desperately wicked. Who can know it? During the time of the dry season, one thing I'd like to caution you about is that during this dry season, you will have to learn to guard your heart. Yes, your heart. Guard your heart. Guard your mind. During these times of our season, we will say things that because we're hurting. We will say things because this season is triggering me, but I've got to learn how to cope with it during this time. I'm going to cease to be vengeful. I'm going to cease to maybe tear a strip off of this person or that person. I'm going to cease to allow my emotions just to flow where I cannot control it. Because when certain things are released from your mouth, you cannot take it back. You might ask for forgiveness and everything else, but the person that you lashed out at during that season, they will always remember that. It will always be there. You can say you're sorry and everything else, but that memory will still be there as they begin to reconnect with you again. Your true self will be revealed in your dry season. Your relationship, in order for it to grow, it will have to go through
a dry season. As you learn to cope with it during that time, you have to be diligent, diligent to love one another, diligent to pray with one another during this time. It's a season. Tell yourself, tell your partner, it is a season and we will get through it. How are we going to be a testimony to our children and to our friends when they go through the same things? We have to learn to deal with what we're dealing with right now so we can let others know that if we can make it, then they can make it also. Your dry season, don't curse it, because you never know the blessing that may be coming your way. And in closing, if you can't find a sense in your dry season, let's connect. By the time we're finished with our conversation, you may just have a different outlook in life and in your relationship. I'm Bonita Grange, your relationship and life coach. 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Don't die in your dry season, but live.